0: and you can chat around talking.
1: Now, I think they will, you know, if they give you some advice if you need a little bit of assistance or guidance on how to get started with a project. I just think that it's a fabulous asset for the village. As a bloke, I'm all for it.
0: Yeah, yay. I'm all for it too. I actually borrowed a gardening fork from there. I mean, a big one from there the other day, and decided it was well and truly in time to do that sort of stuff in the garden. On a nice day. So, yes, definitely every Saturday morning from 10 till noon, great place to hang out for a little while. Our fabulous annual book fair, you probably know about this. What if you're new to the village? It will be running from Friday the 17th of July through to Sunday, next Sunday. And that is a lot of fun. And it's jam-packed with books, everything, every topic you can imagine. There will be something there. And rare books, something that you might have been looking for, it just might pop up there. It's truly worth having a look. If you want to go to get special look in first, then Friday evening is the opening night from 6 o'clock, I think. It's $5 for first pick at the book bins. It's good fun, isn't it? You would have been.
1: It is, yes. I usually pop my head in and have a look, and I like the fact that out on the deck in the past they've had vinyl and CDs and DVDs as well. So if you're into that, it's worth having a look. I picked up a couple of gems last year, and yeah, you name the topic, and they'll have books on it. I'm usually looking at the music books, but I'm always just staggered at what's there. And I like history as well, so plenty of history books, geography, literature, you name it, it's there.
0: It's right. I saw lots of beautiful art books there last year, and yeah, good deals. And the wonderful thing about it, it's just another fundraiser. A fundraiser for St. Peter's Hall, so we can, you know, keep the maintenance up and pay the rates and all that sort of thing. So, as I mentioned, keep an eye out on our events page on Paikokoriki NZ. And if you have an event, a workshop, or something you want to promote in the village, then flick the information through to editor@paikokorikinz. I think that's right, but it's on the website anyway. You'll see the email address there. But please let us know, and then we'll put it up on the events page and in the newsletter if that works. And also join up on the newsletter if you haven't done so.
1: Yeah, I really recommend that. Each issue, there are great stories and reads. And look, if you want to learn about this village, just check out the e-newsletter, because it's gold. It's absolute gold. And I love reading. I look forward to getting it and reading it.
0: Thank you.
1: Yeah.
0: It's something I look forward to doing each fortnight. And, tell your friends, tell your neighbours, if they haven't already, to subscribe. All right. So another event that's happening, it's out of the village, but it may be something that you're very keen to know about. So young and old are invited to Make a Noise for Nature in Ponaki on Saturday the 18th of July at noon for a peaceful walk from Civic Square outside the City Gallery to Parliament in support of Aotearoa New Zealand's public conservation land. They're encouraging you to bring signs, pots and... Oh, thank you for that. Someone's just turned the light on and I can now read what I've written. they're encouraging you to bring signs, pots or pans and drums. So even though it's a peaceful walk, it's a peaceful, noisy walk to highlight the issue. And I'm sure if you look around on the old internet, you will find more information. And talking about events at St. Peter's, as on Friday the 24th, Raffler with the Beatdown and DJ Small will be on, and one of our local residents, Solomon Avery Swartz, is bringing some great vibes out here to St. Peter's. And another local on the following night at St. Peter's is Wayne Mason, one of our finest songwriters.
1: One of our finest songwriters,
0: if I may say so myself. And the Superheaters, his wonderful band, and they truly are. They've got great grooves that you can't help but get out of your chair and dance. So they'll be here on the 25th, Saturday the 25th, from about 7:30. And we'll hear more from Wayne later in the hour. And on the following day, after you've grooved the night away, from 1 p.m. at 7 p.m. at St. Peter's Hall, there's a workshop called Death Without Debt. And look them up online. It's an amazing concept and workshop around exactly that, death without debt. You'll find loads of information. Sue Hurst and Fergus Wheeler will be two of the presenters. I know that. But we have a guest in the studio tonight, which I'm very happy to welcome. John is park ranger at the Queen Elizabeth Park. And we're going to hear about the Community Planting Day that's coming up, but a few other updates as well. But just to catch my breath and set things up, before we chat to John, we're going to have a song from Wayne and the Superheaters, Look Down, You'll Fall.

0: Well, that'll get you warmed up.
1: I hope you were dancing around the kitchen one.
0: I hope so. That is a very winter, a song for winter to keep you warm. Right. And if you heard 1.5 versions of that song, you may have done.
1: Well, we apologise, but we discovered someone had pulled a cable out of the back of the CD player, which is why you were. It's probably sounded like only half the band was there. So we've sorted it out.
0: Yeah.
1: And now we're going to talk about matters to do with the park.
0: Yes. So thank you for sorting that. And this is live radio after all, and anything can happen. So last year we had a fabulous Matariki History Weekend at St. Peter's Hall. Wonderful speakers covering different aspects of history and our village. So you can find those links on paikokoriki.nz if you search for Matariki History Weekend. And we were really lucky to have two park rangers from Queen Elizabeth Park to talk to our very engaged audience. I don't know if you were there, Renick, but we had heaps of really good questions. And so I thought tonight we could update you about a few of those. And our park ranger, John Tesorio, is in the studio. Thank you so much for coming out on a winter's night, John.
2: No problems. It's lovely to be here.
0: And before we start, I know this actual building we're in might be familiar to you because you grew up in Paikokoriki. Is that?
2: Yeah, that's correct. Right. I spent the first 18 years here, so I know the place well. And obviously, this was a dental surgery. When I was at primary school for the first 3 years at Paikokoriki, I came here. So it's changed a little bit. But yeah.
0: It has, isn't it? It's been put to very good use, though, as a studio. And the kids from the school use it as a studio, too.
1: They do, yes, yeah. And I'm sure our regular listeners will be aware that the kids do a show in every lunchtime.
0: Right.
1: Yeah.
0: So keep tuning in to Paikokoriki FM. You never know what you'll hear from around the village. So one of the reasons I asked John to come in today is because I was sent a poster about the Queen Elizabeth Park Community Planting Day, which is coming up in a week's time.
2: Yeah, Sunday next week. So we've got 2,000 plants to get in the ground. We just recently had some of the schools, Paikokoriki School and Raumati and Teira, planted a couple of thousand plants in the park. If everyone rocks up to the Rāmarawa Centre through the Mackay's Crossing entrance there, there'll be shuttles that will take people down to the planting site.
0: What will they need to bring, like to wear on a maybe cold day?
2: If you come along, bring good boots, long sleeves, pants, waterproof jacket, and really just dress to keep warm. If you've got a favourite spade and gloves, you're more than welcome to bring them along. We do provide spades and gloves, so we'll give you everything you need to plant a tree. It's a good idea to bring a water bottle, any snacks you might want. We'll have some hot drinks and the sausages are available on the day as well. And if you want to find out any more information about it, you can visit our website at gw.govt.nz/events, and that's for any other events that we've got going on in Queen Elizabeth Park or any of our parks.
1: So what sort of plants are you planting? Are people going to be planting trees or shrubs, presumably natives?
2: They're all natives. They will all be trees eventually. They're obviously quite small now. The great thing about where we're planting them is it's along what we call the old farm race. So it's a really accessible part of the park where lots of people walk past. So when people plant them, those trees and that, they'll be able to come back for years to come and see where they've planted. So they're all native. They're all what we would call our pioneer species. So the species that would have been in the park.

0: park, but they'll support a bigger forest in future when we can plant some more enrichment species that would have once been there to form the canopy. So yeah, these I suppose are our first lots of plants.
1: Do you, so when you are sitting around thinking what you're going to plant and where you're going to plant, is that the type, I mean, apart from the natives, are you thinking about how it may have looked one day, you know, years ago?
0: Absolutely. I guess
1: and looking into the future.
0: Basically. Yeah, 100%. Yeah. So you're looking, you know, what it potentially was, you know, did look like. And we'll look at areas within the park. We work really closely with our mana whenua partners to look at areas in the park, and, you know, take advice from them too. And it's really about building, we look at building corridors throughout the park. So you'd have heard like the term, you know, mountains to the sea. And that's what we're sort of trying to replicate is, you know, passageway for our fauna and that to move through. Creating corridors within the park. Also too, it was obviously farmed for many, many years, so there's lots of rank grass and rank and lots of exotic weeds, which obviously pose a fire risk. So it's how can we minimise that fire risk? So it's planting a lot of that old pastoral land and trying to return the whenua to, you know, what it once was. It's a, like I said, it's a long term, you know, so, you know, these are the original, now these are the first sort of plantings, and then, you know, we'll implant enrichment trees in there in the future, and they'll form the canopy and that'll form the forest within the park.
1: It's going to be stunning, isn't it? It's
2: I just hope just, I'm around to see
1: yeah,
2: it.
1: Yeah, I know. Some of it will be and some of it won't be, but you do really have to think long term when it comes to our land, our whenua. And I love the idea, because when I'm reading different things about this and the term corridor is used, I have kind of have an image of a corridor, but is that literally what you're meaning? Like you were saying before, maybe a pathway, or you used maybe another term, but is a corridor just a narrow, wide, or?
0: Yeah, sort of. Look, absolutely, it's can be as big as you know. So it's really like if you look, we've got the Akatarawas and then down through into Whareroa Farm and then across to, you know, through QEP and obviously over to Kapiti Island. And so birds will travel through where there is forest and where there is obviously food for them and where there is places for them to nest and where they can, you know, be safe. So it's, you know, making those corridors. Obviously, QEPs are really, really special piece of whenua, both from a Māori perspective, and also, you know, it sits in between two sort of communities, 750 hectares, so it's a reasonable chunk of land, but it's a really special piece of land as well. We've got, you know, we've got wetlands in there, we've got peat, we've got sand dune, ridges, hills, we've got the beach, we've got streams that flow through it. So you're really unique and special, special piece of land.
1: It really is, isn't it? I don't know where else through Aotearoa that you'd have that whole combination going on, but there's probably other pieces of land where the locals will say how special it is to them for the reasons that it is where it is, sort of thing. Where are all these plants grown that you bring into the park? Are they sort of in different nurseries around the area?
0: They are. We obviously try to support local nurseries or wider nurseries. All the plants that are planted in the park are what we call eco-sourced. So all the seeds come from in our ecological district. So and are then grown on by nurseries. So we'll use a lot of local nurseries, Pōrero City Council nurseries, Miguan, Te Atiawa Nursery, etc. So try and support some of the local nurseries.
1: Yeah. Are some of that what they term heritage seeds? Some, like?
0: Yes. So no, that enrichment trees. When you're planting a forest from scratch, you're going to look at planting pioneer species that'll grow. We know things will grow, so we've got a number of species like manuka, kanuka, flaxes, cabbage, etc., etc. And then we'll go on and plant enrichment trees when they are, because they need that support and they need a little bit of cover and protection to grow. So there's the bigger trees like the kohikoi and the totara and kahikateas, etc. They need those pioneer species to support them growing.
1: Okay. And from last year when you were at the hall talking to our locals, there were a few questions around the wetlands and the re-wet areas. And I know at the time you explained that what that meant, but for our listeners who weren't there last year, can you bring us up to date on what's happening there?
0: Yeah, absolutely. Look, this is really exciting, I guess, part of the park so really, really significant. There'd been a lot of work done for a number of years around gaining some sort of resource consent. Obviously, Greater Wellington worked, you know, collaboratively with our iwi partners to re-wet those areas. We know through the park, a lot of those areas were once really important for, you know, gathering kai. And also, you know, moving through those spaces through from Paikokoriki through Raumati, Parapara Ome, and all the way through to Waikanae. So essentially what had happened within the park is obviously it was farmed for a number of years and obviously wanted to drain that those wetlands. And so there was a number of channels that were cut out from through the park to drain those areas so that it could be farmed. So essentially what we've done, and we just completed what we'd say called stage one. So that's the, we've just re-wetted, we put in five weirs, which essentially sort of has dammed up some of those drains. And when they get to a certain height, they will then overflow. So it still allows fish passage in and out of those wetlands. But now where we've done that in the park, you can see some standing water. And with that, already we've seen an increase in the number of birds, etc., that are there. So really exciting. And this summer we'll do the remaining what we call central wetlands. So yeah, so super exciting. So that middle area of the park now, when you move through the park, when you're going through the old farm race, you'll notice a lot more water in those areas. Ngāti Toa have planted in those wetlands and that as well, so they're native grasses and things that you would have found that haven't been in the park, they've been planted now and to support those wetlands. And obviously, hopefully that'll attract more bird life and, you know, with a goal of, you know, one day attracting bittern into the park, etc.
1: Yeah, they make a good noise. I remember that on just the bird that they play on RNZ, you know, at 9 o'clock. I remember just a very deep sound from memory. What are some of the birds that may not have been coming in that are now coming in that people might be?
0: Yeah, look, a few years ago, fern birds sort of had returned to the park and started, which is really significant. And so there's still lots of clutches of fern birds within the park, and now they're sort of starting to move through the park. They were in the northern area of the park, but we've now heard them in the central areas of the park. So there's an increase in those. There's an increase in bird life overall. We've got Penny Bird and Bell and some of the team that do bird counts, etc., within the park. So we're always measuring. Well, they're always measuring, you know, the birds that are in the park and moving through the park. And we've also seen things like stilts, etc., in the park with the wetlands and that now that we hadn't seen before. And I think, you know, with that re-wetting, with the continued re-wetting, I think we'll see more in future. So it's pretty exciting.
2: And so speaking of bird life, etc., can you give us an update on predator control in the park?
0: Yeah, so Michael Stace and his team, they're really proactive in terms of their predator control. And I think I asked Michael how many traps we have in the park recently, and he said I think it was 260-something traps from the park that Michael and the team go through all the time. So that's, we also run our own in-house pest control team that from Greater Wellington that look after sort of some of the rabbit and hare control, possum control, etc.
1: I remember last year too, people brought up pheasants for some reason. Are they a thing in the park that people
2: I saw one 2 days ago, ran across right in front of me.
1: Yeah.
0: Okay. Look, yeah, there's definitely a number of pheasants in the park, and you'll see them right throughout the park, as well as you know, Californian quails and that as well. There's a number of those that are in the park as well. Yeah,
2: are they a problem or not?
0: No,
2: no, I didn't think so. I think they add something to the park. I love seeing the pheasants.
0: Yeah, they
1: got a real movement to them, haven't they? You mentioned Penny Bell just before. She's got a restoration group.
0: Yeah, look, absolutely. We're blessed in the park. We have an amazing volunteer group within our park. And we've got a Capital Biodiversity Project. They meet on a Tuesday, and we've got Penny's group that meet on a Wednesday. And we've got a Saturday group that, during the planting season, that meet monthly. But we're always looking for new volunteers, and I know Penny really wanted me to have a plug for the Wednesday group. If anyone wants to get into the park, it's awesome mahi. It's a couple of hours, like I say, you know, a couple of hours, and they always seem to have really good baking in that afterwards and that. So sometimes we go along, like,
1: that's so good.
0: And
2: a little bribery goes along.
0: Yeah. Totally. Trust me, there's some really, really good cooking there. It's really rewarding. I mean, last year, our community groups, or volunteers, they planted over 15,000 plants, and I think it's really important to probably mention them in that, you know, they've been doing that mahi for a long, long time, you know, for a number of years, and the park wouldn't look like it does today without all of that mahi that's free, and it's people that are passionate and care about the park and care about the restoration of the park that get in there and do something. So yeah, we're very lucky.
1: So basically people can find out about them either on your website or maybe rock up if they see the volunteer group one day in the park on those days you mentioned, Saturday, Tuesday? Is it Tuesday?
0: Tuesday and a Wednesday.
1: And a Wednesday.
0: Yeah, absolutely. Look, probably easiest going through our contact centre, and that'll put us in contact with us, with Jordan or myself. Cool. And we'd obviously then pass it on to
1: relevant. It's easy. It is a great thing to be part of when you're part of a group that's you're doing such amazing work right on our doorstep, right next to us. So how did you, just out of curiosity, get interested in becoming, and how do you become a park ranger?
0: Yeah, it's a good question. I maybe took a slightly different route, maybe. I was a supermarket manager for many years, and then I was a dairy farmer and then dairy farm manager for about 15 years. And I thought, man, you know, it's a pretty tough gig, dairy farming. And then I got a role with Kapiti Coast District Council in terms of environmental restoration. So essentially it was working with community groups and, you know, and supporting their mahi, which then sparked, I guess, my love of restoration and biodiversity. And so I did a little bit of study and stuff like that. So that I guess, ignited my passion. And applied for this role as a park ranger. And originally I was employed as park ranger, mobile park ranger for Belmont and Battle Hill. So I was there for 4 years and then into Queen Elizabeth Park, which for me is the ultimate because, you know, I grew up here. And
1: exactly, there, it's home.
0: Yeah, it's home. Yeah. And so nothing beats working in a place that you once spent many years, you know, exploring and
1: It is fantastic.
0: Yeah.
1: So if anybody out there may know someone interested in becoming a park ranger, maybe the first thing to do is just contact the website and have a look on there. Maybe there's some information.
0: Yeah, I mean, Jordan, the other park ranger in the within the park, and she's, you know, at QEP, and she also looks after Whitianui Park. She did a slightly different route in terms of she studied down as ranger school down in Nelson.
1: That's nice.
0: Yeah, and, you know, often we'll take in, you know, some of them come from there, et cetera. But what I'd say to anybody, you know, if that's the sort of roles that you're looking at is, you know, put your hand up for some volunteer stuff.
1: Exactly.
0: Whatever mahi you can do, on the land, anything, to support that sort of like a, you know, conservation and etc.
1: It's good on the CV.
0: 100%.
1: Probably last question. I was just wondering, do you know what is happening to the Perkins wool shed? Because we pass it in house, and it looks like they're doing it up. Is because the Transmission Gully people buy that? Do you, if you,
0: yeah. I'm just like you, and probably lots of people in Paikokeriki, because I asking myself the same thing every day. And no, I don't know the answer. Okay. It's not on Greater Wellington land. But yeah, it is. Yeah. It's fantastic that something's been done with it. And you know, again, that's the thing. When I was a boy, we'd often go and knock on Mr. Perkins's door to ask if we could pick mushrooms and etc. So it's great to actually see it.
1: Something
0: being done with it.
2: And going off at a tangent, I had a question to ask. So going through the park just by Tarar School there on Poplar Avenue, I noticed that there was quite a big paddock on the between the old farm road and the highway, and it had been freshly mown. So I just wondered what was going on there.
0: That there was a massive area. It's of about 27 hectares of blackberry, essentially, and it had just, even in the 2 years that I'd been there, it had probably doubled in size. So it's really blackberry control. We'll control that space for the next couple of years, and then we'll plant in that further down the track. And essentially, it was a massive big crop of blackberry right in that central bit, but it fixed all the restoration that goes on beside that and throughout the rest of the park because it's a huge seed source. So, yeah, that'll be planted in Dancer.
2: Great.
0: Yeah.
2: So things really are heading in the right direction, aren't they? That's fabulous.
1: A lot going on. Thank you so much for taking time out on a Sunday for coming in. We really appreciate it. You travelling back home to talk to us.
0: Yeah. Lovely.
1: I'm sure we'll be asking you again in another few months to see what the updates are. But do keep in touch with us if there is something you'd think would be important for the locals to know. We're happy to share it with you.
0: Lovely. Thanks. And thank you for the opportunity to be here tonight.
1: Okay, all right. We're going to play another song.
2: Kia ora.

0: Another great track from Wayne Mason and his latest album called Waiting For You, Wayne Mason and the Superheaters. And as many of you know, Wayne is a local resident. He's been here for a number of years. And as I mentioned before, I think he is one of our country's finest songwriters. I'm totally unbiased and see it very objectively, Rennick, as I've seen him over the years in many bands, and and his albums, all of his albums are great and worth checking out. On Spotify is one of the places where they are. He's had a long career in the music scene, written a number of top 10 hits over the years, including the classic Nature, and has co-founded some of our top bands of the time. Those of a certain age and lovers of New Zealand music will know a few of them, from The Formula to Rocking Horse and The Waratahs. He has his own band, The Superheaters, who include some top musicians in Wellington, sought after in other bands, as well as session work that they're involved in. The band is full of energy, funk and groove. And as mentioned, they're heading to St. Peter's Hall on Saturday, 25th of July. Door sales and they definitely rock and roll. Wayne is also a master of the honky-tonk piano, and you'll hear plenty of that driving sound. I caught up with Wayne earlier to have a chat, and this is it. Hi, Wayne. Appreciate the chat.
1: Hi, Jude. Yes, nice to be with you.
0: Likewise, Wayne. So we're very excited that the Superheaters are coming into our hometown of Paikokoriki. Tell our audience about the band. Who's in the band?
1: Well, yes, this band has been going for about 11, 12 years. It's sort of been under the radar. It was a band that Richard Tione, who was drumming in another band that I was playing in, suggested we do a band which had New Orleans-y type of bit of barrel house stuff in it, in contrast to what I was doing, and that he knew two other young guys that might be interested in playing. And so these were Steve Moody, who plays upright, and Chris Armour.
0: Upright, what do you mean?
1: He stands up. No, it's an upright bass. It's a double bass. That's the upright bass. Chris plays electric guitar, Chris Armour. And it's a really nice band.
0: And what are you playing? What instrument are you playing in this band?
1: Entirely piano. So I have often performed playing acoustic guitar, which I've written songs on. But in this band, one of the briefs was it was a piano band for me to sing some of my songs and play piano. And that's what it is. I'm a pianist in this band.
0: And a very good one, if I may say so. Awesome. So, yes, the honky-tonk boogie piano comes through and very dancey. But if someone was to ask what your style was, if they were coming to this gig for the first time, how would you, what's your elevator pitch?
1: My elevator pitch? God, that's scientific. What would they get? They would get some real good, nice grooves. We're a groove band and a rock band. So they get our arrangements of maybe one or two Beatles songs we've arranged ourselves, a whole lot of songs off the last CD I did 2 years ago with the band.
0: What's the name of that album, Wayne?
1: That is called Waiting For You, and it was done in the surgery in Wellington, basically over 2 days, played live in the studio, five songs a day, sung live, played live, and that's what you'll hear. You'll hear all that album, probably, and some extra stuff as well.
0: We like the extra stuff because it'll be from your songs from a back catalogue of many songs you've written over the years. Any idea how many songs you would have written over, I don't know, how many years you've been writing?
1: How many years? Well, I started writing when I was about 16 or 17. I'm now 60 years older than that. So if I wrote, conservatively wrote about 10 songs a year, which I often did, there may be 500 or 600 songs, of which I only remember 15. So the latest stuff. No, there's tapes of stuff, but yeah, a whole lot. Yeah.
0: Yeah. No, you are one of our greats, I have to say. And when it comes to remembering songs when you're up there on stage and lyrics, is that just basically from having written them and sung them over and over again, or have you got any little tricks that how you, you know, do remember? Because sometimes do you go blank?
1: Well, lyrics can sometimes. Often it's the first line of a song. It's the same principle probably that actors use to learn scripts, where you do line and then get connecting words between the two lines that are coming up, and it's those words that are key to triggering off the next phrase. So I don't find it a problem per se at this stage. Still manage to remember most of my lyrics, sometimes fluff them under nerves, but yeah, that's how you do it.
0: Well, it's one of those things that keeps the brain healthy as one ages, I imagine. The name The Superheaters, it's nothing really to do with heaters, perhaps?
1: Well, for those that might know me, I have a history of being associated with Steam Incorporated in Pocock for 36 years, or maybe more now. And I've always been interested in steam locomotives and worked on them, not so much now because I'm sort of retired. But when we were getting the band together and looking for a name, someone suggested, well, you're into trains and stuff. Why don't you come up with something that's sort of trainish? And we cast a few things around, and eventually we ended up with the name The Superheaters, which people probably don't know what it is. So I will explain very simply that inside the steam locomotive boiler, there are flues and tubes. And in those flues, there are elements that run up and down containing steam from the boiler, saturated steam, which is then heated up through the superheater elements before it goes to the cylinders to drive the locomotive. So it's a way of energizing steam and making it more active. That's what we call ourselves. So we actually will take you and then move you to a hotter place. That's how it goes.
0: Yeah. Well, actually, having seen you a few times now, I totally get that picture, and it's very accurate because I've always thought of it as a kind of a line going upwards. Well, it might go up and down a little bit, but you know, it's hidden in that direction, and it's very, very dancey, which is a lot of fun. So thinking about your boogie woogie and honky tonk piano, back in the day when you were in the band you were in, you'd be playing upright acoustic pianos. This is leading to when you're on tour, you know, and having to put them in a van as opposed to the digital these days.
1: Yes. Well, one thing a piano player suffered badly from when I was young was there's no portable pianos. And so you had to play a piano at the venue where you played, acoustic piano, upright piano. Otherwise, that was it. Otherwise, you played organ, took a portable organ around, played that. So I started life in the school band playing piano, upright piano, and I've sort of gone into rhythm guitar and other stuff over the years, but I've always been basically a pianist playing a piano, which is what they do. The style of the music, of which I fell in love with when I was young, was boogie woogie piano. And it wasn't until YouTube that I could actually go online and watch Albert Ammons and Pete Johnson, Mead Lux Lewis, and all these guys playing. And the black and white footage is fantastic. Usually two pianos, two grand pianos together playing. It's really cool.
0: You would have started lessons perhaps on the piano back in the day. Everyone seemed to send their child off for piano lessons, and every house had a piano in their home.
1: Yeah, it was a part of the furniture of the house, a piano. And we got our grandparents' piano given to us. And it's true, yes, I was sent to music lessons at 9 because everyone sort of sent their kids to music lessons at 9. But it always felt like going to the dentist a little bit to me. It was classical music. And I did about 3 or 4 years classical and then left when I went to college.
0: So I was just talking to, this is going sideways a bit, but I was talking to Fergus Wheeler recently, and he's a local here in the village, about the workshop that he's involved with, which is Death Without Debt, happening on Sunday, the 26th of July at St. Peter's Hall. But anyway, he was remembering being picked up. He was hitchhiking off the ferry one day many, many years ago, and you picked him up and took, and you had the ride through to Christchurch. And it got me thinking about some of your hitchhiking experiences, because I know you've had one or two. So would you like to share?
1: Well, it was amazing. That would have been way back in 1988 when I picked him up out of Picton. I was driving to Christchurch overnight for a railway thing and 125 celebrations in Christchurch. So, yes, I would have picked him up. We had to go past a burning car on the Dashwood Pass. We both verify that was the same trip because we both remember that. But, yes, in the 80s, early 80s probably, 83, 84, I didn't have much money. And to get around, my father was not well in Hamilton, and to visit him more frequently than I could pay for, I would hitch. And quite a few trips up to Hamilton from Wellington. And I know that one of them was fantastically scary because I was north of Turangi, at a little place called Motuapo, I think it's called. And a car pulls up, and it's two gang guys in a car. And they said, "Yeah, where you going?" And I know that it's probably not good form to go, I'm okay. They were probably not going to like that. Anyway, they were drinking. So I said, "Oh, okay." So I hopped in the back and we took off to go to Taupo. They were going to Taupo. And as we went down the next straight, we veered off to the centre of the road. Excuse me. And they pulled it back in a hurry. And suddenly I thought, I can see my life flashing before my eyes. So I said to them, I said, "Would you like me to drive your car?" And they said, "Okay." I was so surprised because I wanted to live. So I got out and I went round the driver's door, and both of them were sitting beside me in the front seat, quite a big car, with their drinks. And I started up, off we went. And within about 20 minutes, quarter of an hour, they were both asleep with their heads on one another, looking like two baby birds. And I was driving their car, and I thought, "Oh, this is really something else." So we went to Taupo, and I knew they were going to a pub. So I pulled into the car park of the pub, and they're still asleep. Then quietly opened the door, and got out and closed it really quietly, and went away for my next lift. It felt like getting out of prison. Yeah.
0: Well, I'm sure there's a few people listening who've had a few hitchhiking experiences, and maybe that's something to think about in a future program, gather a few. Thanks so much for your time on this chilly day.
1: You're welcome.
0: I also note that a couple other bands that you're involved with just happen to be coming to St. Peter's Village Hall in September. There'll be the Laura Collins Big Band on Saturday the 12th of September, and followed by Too Many Chiefs on Saturday the 19th. Two amazing bands, highly recommend that, but I'm just really looking forward to Saturday the 25th, because I always know that the Super Heaters have a lot of fun.
1: Yes, we're looking forward to it too. We haven't played out here much over the period of years we've been going, so it'd be great. Yeah, we've been looking forward to it.
0: Yeah, okay.

Oh, thanks, thanks everybody. Yeah, Jude's clapping in the studio. That was a great track, Wayne. Thanks very much. So, look, just to take us out, I'm going to play Come With Me, which, if I recall correctly, was the very first Formula single, and I just thought it was fabulous when I was about knee-high to a grasshopper.

Kia ora. Kia ora. How's everyone doing out there for July? You are tuning in to the Sun Warm Soul Show here on Pi Kakariki 88.2 FM. And I've had a little reprieve last month, and I'm coming back with some new tracks I've found that I'm pretty stoked about. Sometimes I find some new things. Sometimes it's just a one-off. Sometimes it's a whole album. And there is an album we're going to delve into a couple tracks of. And hopefully you enjoy what I'm going to play for you there. So we are July 2026. Somehow we're here. We're over halfway through the year. Feels a little crazy. So saddle up. Let's get into it. And the first couple of tracks I'm going to play for you here are by the same artist. It's a new find to me, but I quite like what I'm hearing of these couple of tracks. So we'll just go into those back to back. But this is Reginald Omas Mamode IV. And the first track we're going to hear of is In Search of Balance. So let's hear what we got.

Well, that track there was Come With Us, and that was Kemi Amos and Slicks of Sky. Quite a powerful track there. And again, before that, we had a couple of tracks from Reginald Omas Momode IV. That track just before, that was No Reason. And again, we started out with In Search of Balance to start the show. And the next couple tracks I'm going to get into are by an artist new to me. I've listened to this newly released album several times through, and the whole album is pretty darn good. I'm going to play a couple tracks for you. I am also going to play the title track of the album. And so the artist is Luisa. And she is a singer, songwriter, producer out of Hamburg, Germany. And the album I'm going to play, this new album, is called Call Me the Witch. And that is the first track I'm going to play, the title track of the album. So let's get into it. Call Me the Witch. Have a listen.

And that track there was From Down Here by Lola Young. And again, before that, we had a couple of tracks off the new album, Call Me the Witch by Louisa. Really great album. I recommend checking out the whole thing if you liked those tracks. And if you are just tuning in, you are listening to the Sun Warm Soul Show, and this is not my normal slot. I have snuck in. So maybe you're not familiar with the show, but hopefully you like what you hear. I'm going to play a couple tracks. I've got a couple of double sets from artists this month. And the next couple of tracks I'm going to play are by a band, Cotton Jones. And if you've listened to the show before, in May I played a few tracks by Dream Sitch, and I've played some tracks by Michael Now. And these are all collaborators across all of these bands and artists. They kind of intermingle. So I thought I'd play a couple of tracks off of the Paranoid Cocoon album by Cotton Jones. And this was a 2009 album. And the first track that I'm going to play for you there is... oh, which one am I going to start with here? I'm going to start with Blood Red Sentimental Blues. So have a listen. Enjoy.

there was Easy, obviously a live version, and that was by Alicia Gale. And that is off a fun little compilation album that was recently released called We All Got Dogs That We Love. And again, before that, we had a couple tracks from Cotton Jones. Started out with Blood Red Sentimental Blues, and after that was I Am the Changer. And thanks for tuning in to Pi Kakadiki 88.2 FM. If you like what you hear, you don't, you want to get in touch, you can reach us at PiKakadikiFM@gmail.com. Otherwise, thanks for tuning in and enjoying what we love to do here. So we're about 40 past the hour, and just going to kind of keep on going with some tracks. I'm going to play another new release, and this is a collaboration with Nico Case, who is just fantastic, one of my favorites, and I've played many a time before on the show. And this is a collaboration of hers with Katie Lang and Laura Veers. And they've done some collaborations in the past, but they've released this track here titled Accidental Tattoo. So we'll go ahead and give that one a listen now.

And that track there was a classic, of course, Driving on 9 by The Breeders off of their last Splash album. And that was just an absolutely classic on repeat, pivotal album for me in my younger years. Love that one. So resurrected that one. And before that, we had a new track by artist Kate Curiel. And that was Draw Me a Person. And we are winding up the show here for July 2026. And the next track I'm going to play is by a somewhat of a Portland, Oregon supergroup. And there's a lot of pretty fantastic artists collaborating with Sun Adams is the group name, and a lot of Pacific Northwest artists collaborating there. And originally kind of brought to my attention as Isaac Brock, who is the driving force and frontman of Modest Mouse, one of my favorite bands. He's done a bit of a collaborating with them. And there's some... I had made some, you know, notes for you because I was attempting to be coordinated, but that was a lost cause. But there's, I think, some Dandy Warhol... the bassist Peter Holstrom from Dandy Warhol's kind of driving this band. But yeah, they're doing a lot of collaborations and some really fun things there. So we will have a listen now to Bus Stop Gospel by Sun Adams.

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You're currently listening to Musenberg by John Wizards. And if you like what you hear, you can catch it again Sundays at 11 and Fridays at 1. And have a good month. I'll catch you next time.

Hola, ¿qué hora? Welcome to Alma Latina. Una hora, one hour of Latin music in Pacacariqui Radio, 88.2 FM. And now we are in July 2026, a rainy night. It has been raining a lot in the South Island, a lot of flooding. I hope the people there is okay. And today we are going to listen Salsa from Fania All Stars, from that record created by Jerry Masucci and Johnny Pacheco in New York there in the 60s, 70s. And there is a collection of CDs, 10 CDs, that have all the best of Fania. And I did a selection from that 10 records, from that 10 CDs of my favorite songs from Fania All Star, from that 10 CDs. There are many other songs that are very good that are not in that CDs. And we just listened from Rubén Blades from Panama. He's from Panama. He was a candidate to be a president of Panama. He's a lawyer with a master in Harvard, a very smart musician. We have this song called Plástico. And today also I have with me two special guests. Alba and Amarili, so we are going to talk with them in a little bit. So now let's listen from Héctor Lavoe, Juanito Alimaña, and from Ismael Rivera, Las Tumbas.

0: the background we are listening Joe Cuba, Mujer Divina. It's a beautiful romantic song. And we are now with Alba and Amarilis, my special guest, that they are in holidays, which is a very nice activity to do in the holidays, to come and participate in Alma Latina. Hola, Alba. Hola, Amarilis.
1: Hola.
2: Hello.
1: Hola. Kia ora, everybody. Good evening.
0: And we are now also in elections time, preparing for elections soon. So a lot of information about politics on the news, and all the politicians start to do campaign. So I would like to hear from both of you. Talk about politics a little bit. For you, which topics are important, Alba and Amarilis?
1: Hi, my name is Amarilis, as you already probably know if you're a follower of this radio show. And the topics that are important for me in parties that so environmental is very important for me. So like about the environment, about animals, about the land, about like not creating too much like thing like houses on like forest areas and cutting down lots of trees, and also about animals.
0: And for you, Alba?
1: Oh yeah, and I also did a speech about the environment.
0: How was that speech? Can you share a little bit of that speech?
1: So I added like, I can't remember it fully because it was last year, but it was like I added like what should go in the right rubbish, and then there was also a fact that it said the rubbish all gets piled up onto a hill and then covered with soil again.
0: Sí, and for you, Alba, which topics are important?
1: Oh, I haven't finished yet.
0: Okay. So please, continue with your important topics.
1: Okay, next one is schooling. I think education is also really important for children, like the way they learn and everything. And also healthcare. I think it needs to be improved much more. And there needs to be more doctors, nurses, hospitals. Definitely.
2: Yeah.

0: Do you agree with that?
1: Yes. And transport, like trains. Yeah, trains especially and buses, I think, should be free.
0: I agree with that.
1: Because also, if you're going by train more than car, then it will be less petrol because it's just one vehicle than millions of cars in New Zealand. And money-wise, like, I think, like, everyone should get, like, a fair of money, like, so the rich get, like, less than they have, or, like, yeah, and then the middle class and low get, like, the same, so everything's balanced.
0: I like it very much.
1: And then world-wise, yeah, it's just overall everything, like, to keep the world running good. Yeah.
0: Thank you very much for sharing your ideas.
1: Yeah, that's my first thing. But I'll be talking more in the second, thing.
0: Thank you.
1: Goodbye.
0: Now let's listen Ángel Canales, Hace Tiempo. And after that, we come with Alba.

0: And now in the background, after Ángel Canales from Puerto Rico, we are going to listen Roberto Roena with Marejada Feliz. This is really a poetic song. And let's continue talking about politics with Alban Amarilis. What children think about politics in New Zealand. So Alban,
1: yeah. So, hello everyone. As you remember, my name is Albert. And the topics that are interesting to me, I will first be talking about, is 3, dentistry and healthcare for everyone. Not just children, but also adults, whether they're migrants or whether they're from different countries all over the world. It should be for everyone. Yeah, not just children. So I actually did a speech about this, so I'm quite expert about this topic.
0: You are, Albert, because you care a lot about these health topics, isn't it?
1: Yeah.
0: What other topics do you think are important for you?
1: Well, I also think human, people, and environmental rights are important for the environment, and child rights too, and human, and like animal rights, like women, man, and child rights too. And also, there should be more hospitals too, because like there's not enough, and there's not enough like beds and equipment.
0: God. Yeah, you told me that some family friends were struggling because not enough beds, isn't it?
1: Yeah.
0: Something to improve in New Zealand. Okay, thank you very much. Do you want to add something else, Alma?
1: No, that's okay.

0: And now in the background we are listening Justo Betancourt with Pa Bravo John. Justo Betancourt, one of his very good songs with Mongo Santa Maria, is one of my favorites. And Alba, you want to add something? You told me just that.
1: Yeah, I wanted to ask something.
0: Tell me.
1: So, it was about so people like should only consume what they need, because that's like how like lots of rubbish ends up in the world, because people end up not wanting things and then they throw away. So for example, like the warehouse and like lots of places like that, and like online stores like Temu, people see something they like at first and then they just buy it, but then they end up not wanting it and throwing it away, and then it goes into the universe. So you should just buy what you need or what you really want and not consume so much.
0: That is right. I think I will vote for you if you were a politician, Alba. And you want also to add something, Amarilis?
1: Yeah.
0: What do you want to ask?
1: Your drawings.
0: Okay, or Alba, yes?
1: Yeah, so just like to take care of the whole world. Yeah, and like what Alba was saying about consuming lots of things.
0: Agreed. And so how old are you?
1: 11.
0: 11, and you cannot vote, isn't it? So why do you think you cannot vote, Alba?
1: Because I think we can't vote because people think that kids do not see more than black and white.
0: And you, Amarilis, what do you think? Why you cannot vote?
2: Why children can't vote? I think it's partly because, of their, age. And then, thinking about the world, the saying goes about black and white.
1: The black and white meaning is a phrase, which means that, people think that things are good or bad.
2: Thank you, Albert.
1: White's good because it resembles peace, and black's bad because it resembles, evil or dark.
2: Yes.
0: Okay, interesting.
2: Back to me.
0: Okay, back to you.
2: Also, the grown-ups. Grown-ups, even though grown-ups think children aren't very good thinkers.
1: Yes, I agree with them.
2: Grown-ups are also not.
1: They also usually think in black and white.
2: Yeah, they are. Even better.
1: They don't realize.
0: That is
2: and
0: right.
2: They might be worried children might overpower the grown-ups and maybe they don't want to vote.
1: Because
2: no, they would want to vote.
1: You need to think. You can't just think in the box. You also need to think
2: outside the box.
1: Yeah, outside the box of more complexity. Things after, not just why this is good or this is bad, why it's good or why it's bad. The fuel's getting more expensive. People could think it's a bad thing, and maybe it is, but then they just think it's bad, but they don't realize more. And it's getting more because one day fuel will stop working. And who knows what will happen then.
0: Thank you for sharing all that interesting songs, Alba.
2: Also,
0: now we are going to keep listening some salsa from Cheo Feliciano with El Raton. That is one of the favorite animals of Amarilis. And after that, we come back to Amarilis with more of her thoughts. Let's listen Cheo Feliciano, El Raton.
3: Esto sí es serio, mi amigo. Oye, qué lindo.

0: And the background is Ricardo Rey and Boy Cruz with El Sonido Bestial. And Amarilis want to share some more ideas with us. She has been asking me for more time to talk, so welcome, Amarilis.
1: Okay, hello again. So I would like to say, from the last point before, that I think if like children can vote, then more children will vote because that child will go to school, right? And then say to their friends and everyone they voted, and then their friends and teacher will get to vote as well.
0: And do you think that will be good?
1: And it will spread. Well, yeah, I do, because then there'll be more chances of who can get in.
0: Excellent.
1: Like, for example, if Green got in, there'll be more votes for it, so it can get in.
2: Can I also please point something out?
0: Yes, please.
2: Also, I don't see why grown-ups can vote and kids can't, because then it will just be more people. Lots of kids do have black and white ideas. like some, I don't know. But then lots of people like me and Amarilis don't.
0: Thank you very much. And any final thoughts that you want to say about this topic?
1: No,
2: I don't think so.
0: Okay. Yeah. Thank you very much.
1: Thank you. Thanks.

0: The end of Alma Latina. Thank you to my special guest tonight, and hope you enjoy it.
1: Goodbye, everyone. We hope you enjoyed the radio show
2: and had a wonderful evening.
1: Goodbye.

Welcome, everybody. Another Wax On Wax Off. Tonight's a bit different. I'm going to have a bit of a jam with some wacky instruments and just see whatever happens, eh? So far, you've been listening to Sound of the Mood.

garden. 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What? 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Trumpet. Children. Police. Horse. 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Andrew. 18. 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Watch. 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

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Quarter. Eskimo. Spell. Word. 11. 12. 15. 100. 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Father. Finger. Hammer. Lollipop. 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Slipper. Trumpet. Knife. Zipper. Horse. Match. Wallet. Word. Wrong. Number. 11. 60. Fish. Mirror. Slipper. Garden. Rainbow. Island. Cattle. Olive. Tank. Indian. Wrong. Number. 13. 100. Candle. Lemon. Lollipop. Queen. Robot. Yacht. Noodle. Leaf. Wallet. This. Score. 12. 19. Computer. Candle. Hammer. Needle. Rabbit. 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

0: 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Feather. Camel. Oven. Quarter. Eskimo. Then. Ten. 15. 100. Fish. Flower. Gorilla. Ice cream. Kangaroo. Rabbit. Tiger. Birthday. Village. Oven. Shark. Indian. Letter. Enter. 30. 60. Candle. Hammer. Needle. Rabbit. Umbrella. Slipper. Candle. Match. Funnel. This. Then. Enter. 30. 60. Candle. Hammer. Needle. Rabbit. Umbrella. Leopard. Cattle. Match.
1: I am warm. Cool.
0: Funnel.
2: Hey, shoot. Yeah.
0: Fish.
1: I am hungry.
0: Then.
1: Thirsty.
0: Enter.
3: Thirsty. Yes, thirsty. Yes, thirsty.
0: 30.
2: Swap.
0: 60. Candle.
3: I am this.
0: Hammer. Needle.
1: I'm busy. Tired.
0: Rabbit.
2: She's occupied. Fatigued.
0: Umbrella. Leopard.
1: I am glad.
0: Ladder. Oven.
1: I am glad.
0: Hotel.
1: I am glad.
2: No sweet water.
0: Right. Say.
1: I am sorry.
0: Regret. 10.
1: What
0: 11.
1: Here.
2: Yet.
0: 20.
1: It is all right.
0: Banana. Ice cream.
1: I do not know.
0: Lollipop. Scissor.
1: Think so.
0: Umbrella. Police. Rainbow. Leaf. Number. Olive. Jungle. Right.
1: How much is it?
2: Oh, yeah.
0: Shade. 10.
1: That is all.
2: Set to.
0: 11.
1: Can
0: 20.
1: You tell me?
2: Who's
0: Banana. Ice cream. Lollipop. Scissors. Umbrella. Police. Rainbow. Leaf. Quarter. Snake. Then. Guess.
1: Where is the
0: 18? 50. Elephant. Gorilla. Mother.
1: Where is the washroom?
0: Postman. Rabbit. Volcano. Sailor. Camel. Castle. Guess. Score.
1: The men's room.
0: 18.
1: The men's room.
0: Apple.
2: Monsieur.
0: Computer.
3: The ladies' room.
0: Handbag.
1: The ladies' room.
0: Lemon. Pancake.
1: I am looking for my hotel.
0: Queens. Tiger. Violin.
1: I'd like to walk there.
0: Watch. Sailor. Quarter. Snake. Then. Greater. 15. 20. 50. 60. Gorilla. Lemon. Octopus. Pencil. Stamp. Trumpet. Rainbow. Leaf. Quarter. Snake.
1: How long?
0: Then. Greater. 15. 20. 50.
1: There.
0: Now. Biscuit. Gorilla.
1: From.
0: Lemon.
1: With.
0: Octopus.
1: Without. Come.
0: Pencil.
1: In.
0: Stamp.
1: On.
0: Trumpet.
1: Near.
0: Rainbow. Leaf.
1: In front of.
0: Number.
1: Behind.
0: Olive.
1: Beside.
0: Jungle. Right. Say.
1: Outside.
0: 10. 11.
1: Empty.
0: 20.
1: Full.
0: Nothing. Banana.
1: Something.
0: Beautiful. Ice cream.
1: Nothing.
3: Yeah.
0: Lollipop.
1: Several.
0: Scissors.
1: You.
3: Get
0: umbrella.
1: Much more. Open free.
0: Police.
1: Left. Work.
0: Rainbow.
1: A little more.
0: Leash. Number.
1: Enough. Happy.
0: Olive.
1: Too much. Oh.
0: Jungle.
1: Many. Open.
0: Right.
1: Good. Oh.
0: Shade.
1: Mayor.
0: 10.
1: Good.
0: 11.
1: Left. The mayor.
0: 20. Banana. Buffalo. Donkey.
1: Now. Mountain.
0: Flower.
1: Immediately. To the street.
0: Handbag.
1: Film. Gentle.
0: Lemon.
1: Later.
0: Pancake. Point.
1: As soon as possible. Le plus tôt possible.
0: Tiger. Violin.
1: It is too late. Il est trop tard.
0: Watch. Sailor.
1: It is early. Il est trop tard.
0: Quarter.
1: Slowly.
0: Snake. Tank.
1: Lower.
0: Galaxy.
1: Quickly.
0: Spell.
1: Faster.
0: Enter.
1: Look out.
0: 11.
1: Listen.
0: 20. Banana.
1: I got it.
0: Ice cream. Kangaroo. Rabbit. Tiger. Birthday. Village. Oven. Shark. Indian. Wrong. Number. 13. Hendrix. Candle. Lemon. Lollipop. Queen. Zebra. Zipper. Beetle. Andrew. 60, candle, hammer, needle, rabbit, volcano, police, horse, leaf, tank, Eskimo, jungle, enter, 18, 19, 100, donkey, elephant, fish, flower, gorilla, ice cream, kangaroo, rabbit, tiger, birthday, village, oven, shark, Indian, raw, number 13, 100, candle, lemon, lollipop, queen, zebra, zipper, beetle, cannon, number, snake, wallet, fish, score, 14, 30, biscuit, handbag, mirror, slipper.

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1: 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What's the cure? 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

in the suburbs. Grey, cold, but so welcoming. Early morning bicycles on the cobblestones. The smell of new-baked bread. 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Kilometre 0. Home. Paris. 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

0: Tēnā koutou katoa, ngā mihi nui ki a koutou. Welcome to the Vinyl and Proud Show for Matariki. We're recording it on Matariki Day, which is, I mean, I know it's like a season, but...
1: No, it's Matariki.
0: It's Matariki Day.
1: It's the 10th of July, and it's, we're sitting here, it's 6 past 6 at night and 33 seconds now. And it's Matariki, and we're remembering all those ones that we've lost since last Matariki. And this is the bombshell we heard yesterday. So
0: yeah, last night. So that was born Gaynor Hopkins, but stage name Bonnie Tyler. So she passed away yesterday, aged 75, unexpectedly in Portugal after some medical issues.
1: Yeah, and today, years old, I did that, not know that was her name. You know when you get someone's, what do you call it?
0: Name?
1: No, when they pass the obituary.
0: Oh, the obituary, yes.
1: Yeah, right. And I was reading it this morning, it's like, I didn't know she was Welsh.
0: I didn't know that either.
1: And I didn't know that that was her name.
0: Well, didn't you read Wikipedia 2 seconds ago?
1: No, like I didn't. I did. And, you know, I was saying to Val, gosh, this sounds like a female Meatloaf track, sort of from a big epic stage show. And she said, what'd you say?
0: You said Jim Steinman wrote it.
1: And that's the lad song that wrote all the stuff for Bat Outta Hell.
0: Yeah.
1: And then I went, do you know where I went to then?
0: When?
1: I just went to, gee, if this was a big musical number, I can just see it in a big musical in the West End. Mm. And what would that musical be? And I just had this flash of inspiration.
0: Yeah.
1: It was from Cats.
0: Oh, stop it.
1: Bright Eyes.
0: Turn around, Bright Eyes.
1: Two cats.
0: Oh, no,
1: at
0: there was
1: night,
0: Bright Eyes.
1: Looking
0: Bright
1: at the moon.
0: Eyes.
1: Yeah, looking at the moon.
0: Bright Eyes was a
1: turn around,
0: rabbit.
1: Bright Eyes. Yeah, but I had two cats and Cats. Oh, could you see that working?
0: Yeah, now I can.
1: And it would have been the epic song as opposed to whatever one was.
0: Anyway.
1: Yeah. Okay, I can see it. Anyway, to Bonnie Tyler, man,
0: what a loss. She was the Queen of Rock. It was one of her titles, and that was from 1982. That
1: she
0: song.
1: Had another hit.
0: It was a little
1: I read.
0: Single that we've got.
1: There's another hit she had. I can't remember.
0: Holding Out for a Hero.
1: Yeah, there was another.
0: Which
1: one.
0: Is a bit of a queer anthem.
1: Yeah. Well, Bonnie Tyler, you gave a gift. Your beautiful husky voice gave a gift to the world. She said she loved that. Mm. That was her song. She was happy doing selfies. She lived half her year in Portugal, the other half in England with her husband. And you gave a gift to the world, and I'm sure you're turning around with bright eyes somewhere.
0: Yeah.
1: Like all our whānau that we've lost, Matariki, since last July. But you can take it bigger. You can go wider. You can just go
0: remember whoever
1: everyone,
0: you want to remember.
1: Anybody. Yep. So, Matariki, Val.
0: Yeah.
1: You've chosen. We had a bit of a brainstorm, and then I don't know whether the brainstorm stormed out, but
0: we've
1: got so many records behind us.
0: And you grab some records, and then I get home and I grab some records. So I don't know. It's going to be a bit of a hit and miss, mishmash.
1: That's all right.
0: Mashup of like a constellation of a cluster of.
1: I was going to say a cluster.
0: Don't say that word.
1: So we started with let's look at the what each star means, and then find a track that suits it, and then I was going, let's do all Kiwi tracks, and then it was like
0: just got a bit harder.
1: It got really hard, and now we've got 5,000 records behind us, so it's going to be a bit of a pick and mix.
0: I'm just going to pick some out.
1: Like, yeah, and it's,
0: I'm not even
1: you're picking.
0: Yep.
1: I'm just sitting. Yep. Okay,
0: we'll just
1: talk
0: a little bit about the stars. I saw somebody posted up on Facebook, and I just did a screenshot of their explanation about what each star stands for. So Matariki is the mother of the cluster, and she represents health, well-being, reflection, and hope. And I'm going to play a song about that a bit later. But that one was really about Pohutukawa, the star that's connected to the deceased. And it's a time to remember loved ones who've passed away. We normally have our tree lit up, but we've had issues with the weather.
1: Yeah, we had a couple of big storms this year, the last one being not that long ago, and all our lovely heavy-duty fairy lights have snaps and everything and broken wires, and sort of really don't know how to fix it, so it might be a whole new job We have got we've got to buy some more lights and get onto it, but we might throw a string of lights that we've got in the garage around it tomorrow, eh, and start afresh.
0: Yeah, for sure.
1: So, so if you're waiting for the Matariki tree to light up, just it's coming.
0: We'll do our best. We will, but we'll let people know on the local Facebook page. Let's play some music. The next one is dedicated to Waiti, which is the star that's connected to fresh water and all the creatures that live in lakes, rivers and streams. This was a no-brainer. This is a no-brainer. We're going to play Holly Smith, Bathe in the River.

0: Lovely. Okay, so that was a little medley of songs about the stars that are associated with various types of water. So first up was Bathe in the River, and that is the Waiti, which is connected to fresh water and all the creatures that live in lakes, rivers and streams. I go and visit our tuna that live in the stream. Yeah, every day. Mickey knows they have to stop and say hi to my mates. Yeah. So, yeah, they're so cool. I love those little river puppies. And then the next one was, what did I play next after that? I played Tony Childs off the album Union. And that was Where's the Ocean? And that's Waita, which is associated with the ocean and represents all the food gathered from the sea. And then I played Tammy Nelson, Nelson Sings Nelson, which is a stunning album. And that was Blue Eyes Crying in the Rain. And that was connected to Waipuna Arangi, which is the stars that are connected to the rain and the winter showers that nourish the land. So I love it that, you know, the celebration of New Year, it's not just about, you know, saying goodbye to an old year and looking forward to the new year coming, you know, like it's an individual thing. It's so much more connected with everything around us and everyone and ones that have gone before. And, yeah, it's such a lovely connecting kind of celebration, eh? And just reflective. So, yeah, I feel like our songs have been a bit, you know, a bit chill today. So,
1: yeah, but it suits it. It's Matariki. It's like, yeah, we are reflecting here in the studio.
0: Yeah.
1: So I love the orange, clear orange of that album.
0: I always think it looks like a lolly, like an Air New Zealand lolly, orange one.
1: Could be a jet plane.
0: I think I want to eat it, but I better not.
1: Okay.
0: Okay, so we're moving on. I'm going to play a song about the wind, which is...
1: it's not Demis.
0: Ururangi. Rus. We did threaten to play Demis.
1: Rusos.
0: My friend, the wind. So, Ururangi represents the winds and determines the nature of the weather for the upcoming year. Well, if we've got to go by anything that we've seen lately, we're in for a really gnarly winter.
1: El Nino?
0: I think you're one of those.
1: With lots of wind, wind in the west.
0: Yeah, so so what more appropriate song to play than Windy City? And this version is from Louis Baker, and it's from the Pixie William album that came out a couple of years ago that was mixed by our very own Mike Gibson in the village. It's beautiful. It's got a whole lot of different singers singing Pixie songs, and this one seemed very appropriate.

you tell me what you see? And when you do, won't you tell me what you see?

me what you see. And when you do, won't you tell me what you see? And when you do, won't you tell me what you see?

0: Oof.
1: Oof.
0: We've got some, haven't we got some amazing singer-songwriters bands in this country?
1: Yeah? Yes, and they tend to sort of recycle themselves. So they're sort of
0: They just all share their love.
1: And
0: don't they?
1: Yeah.
0: They just all share their love.
1: Because they're so talented.
0: Well, I got a bit sad on that set. Tell us
1: Yeah, so that was actually meant to be the food set, but it's really hard to find songs about food, so I sort of did it about gathering. But the first one was about hope.
0: We had a bit of a false start.
1: Yeah, sorry about that. That was not my best work. I queued up the wrong song and then panicked, and then it was right sitting there in front of me. Anyway, so that was
0: sorry, I'll
1: Hope
0: tell a little
1: for
0: story
1: a
0: then,
1: Generation yes. off the Lock-In album for Fat Freddy's Drops, one of my most favourite. It's beautiful. It's like they were meant to do a concert, but got cancelled because of COVID. And then they decided they'd go ahead anyway and recorded it. And it's got that locked-in feeling. Like
0: at the Michael Fowler Centre, right?
1: Yeah. And love that version of Hope for a Generation with Lisa Tomlins.
0: Mm.
1: And it just the way that it kind of travels and it takes you everywhere. And, yeah, so that's hope, isn't it, really? So that was the first one. The next one was off the Slacks album, Information Ape, and funnily enough, I couldn't find any information about what year it was. I'm pretty sure it's 2024 or 25 that came out.
0: You love the Slacks.
1: I love the Slacks.
0: Is it because they're from New Plymouth?
1: Yeah.
0: Dunanaki?
1: Possibly, yeah. But they're just sort of a bit different.
0: Gosh, it was a change from Hope, wasn't it, when you went into the Slacks?
1: It sounded like a British...
0: Yeah.
1: British
0: Anyway,
1: so that one was Friends Sit and Talk, and I thought, you know, there's not many songs about food, but I thought you do sit around and talk when you're having food together. And so that relates to your food.
0: My phone's done something. Hang on, I can fix you up on that.
1: To the stars that relate to food, there's two. Two sorts.
0: We're on the first page.
1: One
0: page.
1: Is Tupuanuku, which is associated with food and plants that are grown on the ground, like root vegetables and crops. Oh, that was Trinity Roots was my one for that one about root vegetables, but it's a bit of a leap, but that's okay.
0: That's right. We can do leaps,
1: was Beautiful People from their. What's that album called? Help me out. The Trinity Roots one. The Beautiful.
0: Rules, isn't it? No, what's it called? Gosh.
1: True. It's just called True. Beautiful double album. Mm. And we saw that. We saw that at Michael Fowler, and they played the whole album through, and I thought I would die with happiness. It was just.
0: We didn't see it at Michael Fowler. We've had this discussion before. We saw it at the Opera House, and they had a big gauze come in at the start.
1: It was the Opera House.
0: And projected and then just played the whole album.
1: Stunning.
0: And it was like, oh my God.
1: Yeah.
0: That's a moment. So, yeah, sorry to correct you on that.
1: That's all right. Yep. So that was the last song I played, in the Slacks. Okay, right.
0: Everyone will be going, oh, I missed that concert at the Michael Fowler with Trinity Roots play. I just like to say that it's getting more and more difficult to queue up albums, because we're getting these albums coming in that's got no track list on the label. Mm. I mean, we got one. What did you buy?
1: Chapel Roan, and it's a double album with only three sides that actually have music on it. So one side is completely blank. The needle just goes across side.
0: No, it's Madonna.
1: No, it's not. It's Chapel Roan.
0: Oh.
1: And there's no track listings anywhere on the album, on the record. So I had to listen through. I had to look it up, and then I've written a little note of what is what. Anyway, well, let's move on.
0: Well, I'd just like to say that we DJ'd at Parliament.
1: Yeah.
0: 9th of January, lock that in. Every year is a homosexual law. Oh, what did I do? 9th of July every year is the anniversary of the homosexual law reform passing. So it was only, get this everybody, it was only 40 years ago that it became illegal for men to be together. And have a relationship. Wow. And boy, was there some vitriol going on over that. So we gayed up the banquet hall last night, turned it into a big rainbow. We DJ'd and Val took the record off what it was playing, didn't you? That was fun.
2: Absolutely.
0: That was a whoopsie moment. I don't know why you did that, but the whole dance floor looked at us and I quickly jumped the needle back on in a different spot. But it was during Wham, wasn't it?
1: Yeah, sorry about that, Wham.
0: I've done it before.
1: It wasn't my finest move. Well, you know, you're looking at the record and think, oh, yeah, that one's finished.
0: That's the one's finished. I've done it at St. Peter's in a dance and everyone just stares at me and go, oh,
1: and then
0: oh
1: you
0: my
1: panic.
0: God.
1: You sort of have this moment of like, what do I do now?
0: Yeah. And then you pretend that you meant to do it, but they all know that it's a mistake. And
1: like it was right at the beginning, it wasn't halfway through. Anyway,
0: labels. Trying to queue up records where the labels just have got nothing on them.
1: Yeah.
0: And even when the label's on the wrong side. Yes. Fat Freddy's do that. Okay, carrying on. Matariki. I got all sad on my mum.
1: Yeah.
0: And I got all sad about Paul. We've lost Paul last August.
1: We've lost so many people. And, you know, Jules.
0: And a little reflected. Oh, Jules. Oh, my God.
1: Yeah.
0: So Linda emceed last night at Parliament, and it was so sad how, oh, God, she's still in that shock, float, nowhere mode of doing events without Jules.
1: Yeah.
0: So, to all those that we've passed.
1: This is the time to remember them. Think of them, connect with them in whatever way you can. Yeah.
0: So what have you got next?
1: Okay, so I'm just going through the last one of the stars is Tupu Arangi, which is tied to everything that grows above the earth, including fruits, berries and birds. So I don't have a song for that, but I'm going to play Kōra.
0: Nice.
1: Little Star.
0: Nice.
1: So let's just have a wee listen. This is from their first album, I think, Kōra.
0: Nice.

0: That was Cora, a little star, and they're carrying on, but I'm going to take them off.
1: Take them off. We've got, you're on the Vinyl and Proud show, we forgot to say that.
0: Yeah.
1: And it's the month of July, we're doing our Matariki show, you're 88.2 FM, it's 58 minutes to the hour, so you've got 2 minutes.
0: Okay, I'm going to play this one, and this is really, it's kind of nothing to do with Matariki, but it's everything to do with Matariki. It's just a good old classic, and we saw this guy.
1: Yeah, we saw this guy.
0: He's 90.
1: Yeah, and everyone poo-hooed us, but I tell you what, the whole Michael Fowler Centre
0: crank it up.
1: He's 90. He's now. He's still touring.
0: Yeah. Sing along. Get your guitars.
1: Go,
0: get 10 of them.

7 o'clock swell, your new music show halfway through the month. Crew will be in later, shortly, I'm sure. And just a reminder, this is an open door show. Bring your new music and play it and join in. We're quite friendly. The music's great.

0: Oh, who doesn't like some Swiss post-rock? That's new from a... I didn't want to pre-announce this because the names would put you off. But that's a beautiful bit of music, and the track is called Death. Look, I don't make the rules. I don't name the tracks, but it's called Death, and the band is Hubris. But what a lovely bit of music. I'm joined in the studio by Heather.
1: Kia ora.
0: Kia ora. Nice to see you.
1: Happy Friday.
0: Happy Friday. Yeah, it's 7 o'clock swill. All are welcome, aren't they?
1: All are indeed welcome.
0: All are welcome.
1: Come on down.
0: Come on, indeed.
1: Brave the wind.
0: Brave the wind.
1: Ride it into the studio.
0: Yeah.
1: So I'm assuming you've had some prog sessions going on.
0: Well, no, it's post-rock.
1: Oh.
0: It's post-rock. There's a difference. And that's sort of kind of cinematic as well. But I've had to redo my playlist because otherwise it all gets a bit samey. But all fantastic, I must say. So,
1: well, the crew is en route.
0: The crew is en route.
1: We'll make sure that happens.
0: Then they have got their playlist. But because I don't have the other playlist. But anyway, we're going into something completely different because I've switched it up a bit.
1: Nice.
0: So next up is a new track called Vertical by Near Archives. I've played her before. And between this afternoon when I sorted out my playlist and when I left the house just now, the full album was released. But I haven't had the opportunity to listen to it. Oh, no, it's not done it. Because that is not Near Archives. This is Near Archives. Sorry, you better tell the difference.

0: Well, that track there was a new find by Arima Adera, who's a singer-songwriter out of Los Angeles, I think originally from Georgia. And the that's off the latest release, which the album is A Rush to Nowhere. I don't really know much more than that, but had a bit of a listen, some nice vocals, thought I'd give it a go.
1: Very good.
0: We were starting it's soft and soothing for our swill this evening.
1: I mean, I can carry. Would you like to carry on with soft and soothing, or would you like to go a little bit up tempo?
0: Let's continue soft and soothing. Right. We've got plenty of time for up tempo.
1: Okay. Well, then we're going to have The Warm Amber Midnight by a cinematic artist who goes under the, he's Australian. He goes under the name of Those Who Ride With Giants. And I've been listening to him for 2 or 3 years now. In the same ballpark as the first one we had. So this is Warm Amber Midnight by Those Who Ride With Giants.

0: another part of the gentle start there.
1: Another gentle start. And that was one of my picks I thought was really lovely. Wedding Ring by Georgia Gets By, which is turning out to be one of my favorite newish artists from Aotearoa. So, yeah, putting out a lot of lovely things. You familiar?
2: No.
1: Oh, really?
0: Kia ora,
1: I've played
0: kia ora,
1: stuff.
0: Mark.
2: Oh, kia ora.
0: Kia ora.
2: Kia ora, world.
1: Oh, you haven't heard? Oh, yeah, I think I played a couple things, but really lovely. Georgia Gets By.
2: Oh, you have actually. Where is she from?
1: I don't know.
0: I don't know.
1: Think at this moment, I know I looked it up a bit back, and I've missed a few swills in between here.
2: And is that off
1: here.
2: An album?
1: I believe so. Let me go and assess here. But just, I've really liked, you know, there's been a few things over the last, I don't know, 6 months, a year, and I've really liked what she's put out. Let's see. I believe that there's a new album either out or coming out.
2: Right.
1: I think there's been a few single releases.
2: Okay. Yeah, I need to wake up and smell the coffee. Heather's been giving us some shots, and now I need to buy my own.
1: That was just a single. So.
0: I played that in the archives. That was a pre-release off an album. So okay. I did all that this afternoon, got my playlist ready. And then when I left the house, the rest of the album came out, which I haven't listened to, strangely enough, because there we go.
2: I've got a new album. I've got a new New Zealand album.
0: There it is.
2: Arguably, it's in the studio. It's on vinyl. And it's, I would argue, it's a Pai Kakariki album.
1: Indeed, I would,
2: Yeah, from fellow residents who'd love to be back here and are in the village as we speak, Kia ora, Ebony and Jason. Graham Antler's new album, first solo album. There's been a few singles that we have played over the last couple of years, which have been beautiful. He's a beautiful songwriter. Ebony and Graham were both in Ebon Sparrow. And Ebony Lamb, of course, had a beautiful album, self-titled, that came out in 2023. Mm. So they've been kind of quietly waiting for the right time for the Graham Antler album. They've been living in Japan since they were in Pai Kakariki. So they've come back to see friends and do a tour of the country together. They were in Wellington last weekend. They are in the Wairarapa on Sunday night. Then they head down to Greymouth and Littleton, and then finally to Auckland on their way back to Tokyo. So the album is called Novel Lover, of which there is a single, Novel Lover. It's a really beautiful thing. I've been playing it a lot this week. It's got a real 80s laid-back feel, a sort of alternative yacht rock, you might say, laughingly. I don't know. That's just stupid, really. But I really love it. I'm going to play a deeper track off it that goes in a surprising direction, which is, I think, features Mr. Chris Winter from Ebon Sparrow on bass. This is called Coals.

0: Well, that was title track off the album Smile, Smile, Smile by Hats Off Gentlemen, It's Adequate. And talking of adequacy...
1: Sorry, could you repeat the name? The artist's name is?
0: Hats Off Gentlemen, It's Adequate.
1: That's the name.
0: That's the name. And all you have to do, if you want to remember who it is think of Andrew.
1: Yeah.
0: All right? He's adequate. Easy to remember.
2: You don't say.
1: Are you trying
0: Sarah is exceptional, and Sarah and Andrew have joined us now in the studio.
3: It's the worst mnemonic I've ever heard of.
4: What a terrible introduction.
2: Well, I think higher of you, Andrew, than Christian, obviously, so welcome. Welcome to the swirl.
0: Well, do you think I'm adequate, Andrew? At least?
3: At best.
2: This is the swill, not night therapy session.
0: No, but come on. I mean, I aspire to be adequate.
2: don't reach for the stars or anything, Christian.
0: Look, you've got to have goals. You've got to have goals.
1: I thought we were all handpicked as exceptional.
0: That's right. We are all above average.
1: Thank you.
0: And no more so than Heather. I better put your track on.
2: Yeah, let's just go back to the music, because that's really what I'm here for. Last year I became aware of a artist, singer-songwriter, Anna Moss, and she's done a collaboration with duo Handmade Moments. And so we're going to give a listen to this track called Moss on a Log.

0: That's caused a stir. More than adequate. Very good. That was yours, wasn't it, Mark?
1: Yeah. Is it you?
0: It wasn't me.
1: Is it you?
0: Was it you? It was you.
2: It was me.
1: That track's called Pursuit. The band are called Whale, which is Gaelic. You can actually spell it M-H-A-O-L if you're searching for that. It's their second album, off their second album, which is called Something Soft. I haven't listened to their albums, but I really want to spend some time with them. They are from Dublin. There's also another track off this album which has a great title, which is You Are Temporary, But the Internet Is Forever.
0: Mm.
1: A bit depressing.
0: Now, are you up next, Sarah?
3: This is Andrew's choice, because I want to have my own choice.
0: Of course.
3: Because I'm a separate person from Andrew, even though sometimes...
0: That's what I said. I thought it was you first.
3: No. Andrew is going to play Death Wish 25 by Delaney Davidson because we both went to the concert.
1: And we all love this one.
3: Was pretty damn anthemic. Were all in a trance-like state. When he sang 1969, 2025, I was like, I will join your religion, Delaney.
1: I was born in 1969, so I totally personally relate to the song.
3: This is really your song.
0: Do you remember it?
3: Okay, I'm going to push play.
2: The gig was epic, indeed.

0: Why is it not playing?
1: Well,
0: it is playing on my phone.
1: We don't know. Do you want an emergency track?
0: It is okay. I'm just going to. It's Delaney Davis. Okay, just play an emergency track.
1: Okay,
0: I'm going to go home and get my laptop.
2: I've got it here.
1: You've got it right there. It would be better to do that in case of my emergency.
2: Deep cleansing breath and.

0: That was Fiona Apple, Horns of a Bull, and that just dropped. I think they just dropped today, in fact.
1: Yeah.
0: So hopefully that heralds another album.
1: Well, it's off a soundtrack, I see, but you know, it's been a while, hasn't it, since that wonderful album of hers.
0: Kicked me under the table.
1: Yeah.
0: I won't shut up.
1: Pass me the bolt cutters. That was wonderful. Yeah. Thank you, Sarah.
2: There we go. Well, next up, we've got a new track from The Pineapple Thief, and hopefully that heralds a new album as well. I might be the only one looking forward to a new album by The Pineapple Thief, but, you know, there you go. Let's see. Bruce Sword and his crew. So this is called Hold the Ashes.

cares about you and your band. 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No one really cares about you and your kicks. Playing the guitar, we know all your tricks.

0: Well, that there was the Dirty Turkeys.
1: Oh, that's
0: and
1: right.
0: You and your band. I think I've played them before.
1: I love them.
0: They're self-described as acid cow punk, okay. And they're out of Boulder, Colorado.
2: Is Bernard Matthew on drums or something like that?
0: I don't know.
2: That's a joke for anyone from the UK.
3: So what do you think when they say nobody cares about your band and nobody cares about your kicks? Yeah, are they talking about like their kick drums or are they talking about their shoes?
0: I think it's open to interpretation, like
4: teenage
0: all kinds
4: kicks.
0: Of art.
3: Teenage kicks.
2: All through the night.
3: Okay.
0: Well, you know, teenage people kicks. That all they do is talk about their band, you know, too, you know.
3: But maybe but people talk about their sneakers as well. Like, look at my new, look at my new kicks.
4: Are you not allowed to say kicks on air?
3: It depends what it means.
1: I've got the perfect kicks. Thing to follow that up.
2: Yeah.
0: Excellent. What
1: yeah.
0: have you got?
1: Yeah, this is this is a experimental post-punk power trio from Brixton. And
0: a cover.
2: So here they are.
1: Get your freak on. They see we put it down. We the hardest round. I told you, mother, you can't stop me now.

0: mods.
1: It's good to rock out every now and then, as they said on the film Magnolia. Do you feel better?
2: Was that?
3: You don't
2: want to
3: wait for
1: was that? Was that cathartic for you, Mark? Oh, oh, there we go.
0: Some primal scream, yeah, screaming so going on in the studio.
1: Get your freak on.
2: That was a Missy Misdemeanor Elliott cover.
1: Very good. What have we got next?
0: Well, I mean, I thought something that would follow this up, because it would be the Slayford mods.
1: Ooh.
0: With Extended Work and Aldous Harding Goat remixes. So, yeah, I'll push play.
2: Hello.
1: Right.
2: What's your request?

0: Taoist monks had good intention playing doctor with what God's got. We saw divine intervention rattle through the bones of everybody that was ever shot.
1: I wanna be a wolf so I can understand, but I don't wanna know what it's like not to be free. I wanna be angry at the world from a crippling disposition.

0: I'll tell you what else is fun.
1: Oh, no.
0: Working in the public service. In the public
1: Andrew, tell us more of what song we just listened to.
2: That was right. a new Yard Act song. Hadn't heard it before, but it was quite anthemic. Redeemer was the name of it. What you got, Christian?
0: I've got Unharmed by Mikhail Lapage, who is, I think he's like disaffected from the band Riverside, Polish post-prog band Riverside. I'm sure you all
2: we are getting
0: familiar,
2: into the weeds.
0: Absolutely familiar with all of these bands that I mention, but they are fantastic. Yeah. So this is Unharmed by... I know I'm not
2: Riverside
0: this.
2: Are not the same without him.
0: They're not. They really, really aren't. Just listen.

0: Well, that
1: yes,
0: interesting little nugget there. It was the Sun Adams with Jen, and it was made into my sphere because the vocals, the lispy vocals there, were Isaac Brock of Modest Mouse. And that track sent me into a bit of a deep dive into Sun Adams, which I think I'd maybe listened to a few things of Sun Adams before. And they are, apparently, a Portland, Oregon supergroup of sorts, kind of head up by Peter Holstrom of the Dandy Warhols. And they have quite a few... quite a bit of the local Portland, Oregon musicians rotating in and out of that. And I went to their previous album that was released, and a lot of good stuff. Not many listeners and a lot of good musicians in Portland. So Sun Adams, 718 monthly listeners. So not the hugest, but some really fun stuff.
1: Kind of had a cyberpunk vibe.
0: Yeah.
1: Remember Cyberpunk?
2: That was very good.
1: Late '80s.
0: Anything. Yes. And that's a little different sounding than a lot of the other Sun Adams stuff. So, you know, there was a lot going on there. But yeah, the Sun Adams, pretty good. Any Isaac Brock, and, you know, I kind of, that just ends up in my rotation because I'm a

0: huge Isaac Brock and Modest Mouse fan, so that made its
1: way. You mentioned
0: to me.
1: Modest Mouse. It makes me think, is there anything new from Thumbosaurus, or we haven't heard from Crumbin in a long time?
0: I don't know if there's any new things. No. Maybe summertime.
1: Yeah. They're always welcome on the show, aren't they? It's like playing Sleaford Mods, and then it was like, oh, well, we haven't heard anything from Baxter Drury, but
0: you know what we do
1: get
0: have?
1: Cured.
0: You know what we do have is a DJ Maxine back from the other side.
1: In the house.
0: Welcome.
1: So say.
2: Oh, thanks, guys. I got the most wonderful hugs from you all when I entered my Pai Kakariki whānau. It's so nice to be back. It's really funny that you happen to play someone from Portland, Oregon, because, of course, I've just been there. So, Heather, you often talk about your West Coast roots in the Bay Area and people from there, and it's always been like Timbuktu to me.
0: Yeah, yeah.
2: But now, when you say that, I am immediately back in Portland.
0: Yeah. Excellent. So, I can't wait to debrief at some point. We're going to have to
2: Beautiful
0: do it.
2: Place. Beautiful place. Loved it. Yep. Nice to be back. Thanks, guys.
1: It's nice to see you.
2: Thank you.
1: And you've got something that you love. Haven't you? I'm talking about you and your next track.
3: Yeah, I love this. Yeah. I love this. It's totally a vibe change, so prepare, maybe make a cup of tea. A favourite Irish folk band of mine, you know, who've really kind of revived things in a contemporary way are Lancome. I don't know if people in this room know them. The lead female vocalist on that band is a woman called Rady Pete. She's quite extraordinary. She has just dropped in the last month her solo first single. Yeah, and this is it. I think it's an old standard, but it's beautiful. This is Still I Love Him.
4: Sarah and I actually saw members of Lancome playing with the Pogues in Auckland
3: a few
4: months ago. Yeah.
3: Wonderful.
4: So, yeah.
5: But not her, right?
2: Not her.
0: Let's have a listen. Let's do it.

0: Thank you for that.
1: We'll do the next
0: little
1: one.
0: Bit of advice there. That was very good.
1: It was. Did you enjoy that?
0: I did. I like the way that you helped the song along.
1: We're not going to say any more about that,
0: but you did help the song.
2: I did help the song along. So look, this is an artist that goes by the name Space Moth from California. It's Miriam Quiros, so it's a one-woman show, and she just released an album. It's on Bandcamp called Inward Eye. And that song there was called Do We Exist? She's got some existential questions to ask in this album. And actually, they're pretty bangers. They're bangers. So I highly recommend that you go and have a listen to that. That was released just last week. So thank you very much, Simon, for that recommendation. Something to aspire to, actually. That's my kind of music.
0: We are some of the men in the room here, we aspire to advocacy. Which we discussed earlier.
2: That one went over my head, but that's
0: speak
2: okay.
0: Yourself, yeah, okay. Yeah.
3: So what do
0: You've
3: we have next year?
4: Goals.
3: Moving
2: right along. Yeah. Okay. Right along. I've just got a random track which I heard on a release radar kind of playlist hours before this show. So I'm just going to play this to slightly change the vibe up, but hopefully it will make us dance at least in our seats, at least tap our toes, at least inside our heads.
0: Toe tapping.
3: Mm-hmm. What's it
2: called? It is called Owami, and it's by Vox Yeze Bone, Dark Bird, and Sparks. And for some reason, my stupid Siri just keeps on going on.
0: Oh,

0: That was quite the
1: DJ CJ fired.
0: Okay. And I must say that the segue in there was imperceptible.
2: Yeah, that
0: can
2: was,
0: you tell
2: that
0: us any
2: two,
0: more about
2: two
0: that wonderfulness?
2: Well, so that track there, well, you know, my iPad is refusing. Yeah, I think you know what it was. It was because it asked me when I went and plugged the dongle. I know we're not allowed to. It said, is this a headphone or is this other? And I went and said, it is other. But it's not other, it's a headphone.
1: We just had a sample. We just had a little sampling,
2: anyway,
1: Sarah.
2: Yes, we had like a little sample of, that was Jenny Beth, and it was a remix.
0: It was a remix, all right.
2: Remix.
0: Yeah.
2: Yeah, and the first part of the song was not Jenny Beth. That was... she says, scrolling through our monstrous playlist. Owami. That was Owami. Mm. Johnny the Jenny Beth one was a Johnny Hostile remix.
0: Okay.
2: Very early 90s vibes, says Mark.
0: Well, so next up we've got DJ Zing, and he's a DJ, probably going back well into the 90s as well. I've got some of his stuff from the last century. But this one is new, and it's called Where's the One?

0: That's a gentle little song there from DJ Zing. What have we got to follow that up with on the quiet hour here on Paikakariki 88.2, where all the men at their best are adequate?
1: Well, the next track you're going to hear is by an artist that I've played on my show, I'm really excited about.
0: You have a show?
1: I'll let you get it out of your system.
0: Okay.
1: Or I can help.
2: It's Whispering Chris.
1: Anyways, so I'm very, very excited. It's not often that an entire album strikes me as exciting and good when it's a new release. And so this artist is new to me. She goes by Luisa, and she is a singer-songwriter-producer out of Hamburg, Germany. And she has two previous albums. This is her third album, and she produced it completely on her own. She set up her own studio, taught herself the production side, and ended up releasing the record independently through Record Jet. And I'm a fan. I'm really into it. And this song is the title track off the album, and it's called Call Me the Witch.

0: And that is the band Star Time.
1: Oh, yes.
0: Off their newly released debut album called We Are Here. That's Hissia, a 10-piece Afro-funk band. Beautiful band.
2: Fun.
0: Fabulous. Really, really gorgeous. And Star Time, big friends with Raffler, a band that my son Solomon plays trumpet on, who are also a very, very good time. And they are playing a big gig Friday 24th of this month, Friday 24th of July at St. Peter's Hall with our own very own Beatdown.
1: Awesome
0: band led by Bradley, and our own DJ Paulie is in support as well. That's Friday the 24th from doors open at 7 down the hall.
2: And that's, we've got one track left. What have we got, DJ Maxine?
3: Okay, everyone, we're calming down now, okay? we're just going to chill the farm.
1: We've always been chill.
3: Calm the farm.
1: It's nap time.
3: Chill the room. And we're going to see you out with this lullaby.
1: Thank you for listening.
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1: Nowhere else.

Good evening and good afternoon. This is paikakariki.fm and this is Bomb Bomb Bomb Bomb for July 2026. And that was Otello Profazio with Rosa Balestrieri and a song called Mi Votu e Mi Rivotu. We started off a little bit quiet for the show today, and we'll slowly ramp it up as we move on through. So this next track is the Mexican Institute of Sound with Cumbia Becchiana.

The Audrey's there with you and Steve McQueen. Not often you hear banjo and fiddle on this show, but we're a hodgepodge, if nothing else. And before that, we had a witch with a strange dream. And we have a very special shout out going out today to all the way to the Fiji Islands, where we find Mel and Pips and Layla rested up and ready to return to Aotearoa and crack back into the work life and the studying life. So hope you had a great time and see you tomorrow. Okay, bomb, bomb, bomb, bomb, Pi FM. This is Reb Fountain with gold, and it's got like a capital letter E beside it in the listing. So I guess that stands for exceptional.

I Am One, The Smashing Pumpkins. And before that, we had Young Life, Stimpies. And this is paikakariki.fm. Thanks for listening. We will have a track now by Rage Against the Machine called Maggie's Farm. And I think this is a kind of like a cover of a Bob Dylan song or something. Not that I like Bob Dylan, but I do like Rage Against the Machine. And I remember seeing a video on YouTube, just random scrolling a while back, which was Rage Against the Machine's first ever public performance at an outdoor gig. And it was hilarious. It was like filmed from a static camera at the very back of the field, and Rage Against the Machine were like little dots in the distance on the stage, and there were about half a dozen people watching them, and halfway down the field was like a group of people who were just standing around having a yak. And they were kind of like the foreground. It's hilarious. Check it out. Anyway, Maggie's Farm, Rage Against the Machine.

Tony Allen and Damon Albarn there with Go Back. And we're going to go back to home now because my show's nearly over. So thanks for listening, and we'll see you next month, which will be August. Before we go, we're going to go out with a little Barry track called Lug and Hurt. And it's quite a long track, but it's a good track. But before we go, I'm scrolling through Instagram here, and it's just like absolutely plastered with stuff about the couple who climbed to the top of the Empire State Building and as a stunt, the performance stunt people, rooftoping people who just like scale buildings and antenna and things like that. And they got to the very tippy top of the Empire State Building. That's no mean feat, eh? Like the security must be pretty tight to actually be able to kind of get onto the outside of the building to climb. And he proposed to her on the top. It's so cute. And I think that's, I love this things, eh, where people just kind of go and climb buildings and do amazingly dangerous and cool things. So thanks, people in New York, and we'll see you next month.

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I want to be

0: Kia ora. You are listening to The Holy Hour on this Friday night of July. And yeah, welcome to the mystery box. The mystery box of CDs from storage. And tonight is just like random wild lucky dip on into the mystery box of CDs that were in the storage unit. Got no idea what's in this box. I'm just like putting my hand in the box, pulling out a CD, and I'm chucking it in the CD player. So far, we've heard from Annette Peacock, and then starting the show was this amazing band called Imp Ish from Palmy, and that was fucking great. Excuse me, that was great. I've got no idea what's going to be in the next hit. Let's play it.
1: Mother or an about-to-be mother and a new baby. Where I live out in the hills of western Sonoma County, the women in our community have a tradition. When a woman is pregnant and about to give birth, we all gather together and each person comes and brings a bead, women and men both. And we sit the woman in a wonderful chair like a throne in the center of the circle and bathe her feet with flowers and herbs that come from the land and that all have special qualities and meanings for healing and for luck and for strength. And then she holds a bowl and each of us comes forward with our bead and drops it into the bowl and makes a special wish, a special blessing for the baby. Later, some of the women take the beads and make them into a necklace. And then the mother-to-be can wear that necklace through her labor and can wear it on special occasions. And it's very beautiful in the circle to see many of the women who have now grandchildren, have been mothers long ago, coming and all wearing their necklaces of beautiful beads. In our book, Circle Round, Raising Children in Goddess Tradition, we include many prayers and charms and rituals for pregnancy, for childbirth, and for welcoming a new baby. One of the things we suggest is building an altar in your home for the birth, putting on it the special things that give you a sense of safety and a sense of protection and a sense of strength and inspiration. If you go to the hospital for birth, you can build a little altar in the hospital room. You want to be careful. Many hospitals have rules against fire or incense, but you don't need to have those specific things. One of the most important things on any altar is simply clean, clear water. And the things that you feel attracted to, that you feel inspired by. An altar is a very personal kind of thing. And when you are in labor, when you're giving birth, you want the things around you that you connect with. You might also carry a special little charm, you know, a rock. You could wrap up some herbs in a little bag and wear it around your neck or keep it under your pillow. Something that you know you have with you to, again, help strengthen and give you. My writing partner, Ann Hill, wrote a beautiful blessing for pregnancy and birth, and it goes like this. Maiden huntress, warrior woman, help me meet labor wholeheartedly. May I know all the strength of my powerful body. May my thoughts remain clear and focused, and may my spirit join effortlessly with the power of birth. Mother goddess, nurturer and sustainer of life, grant my child safe passage into the world. May he be born strong, healthy, and alert, and may his spirit meet ours in love and recognition once he is born. Help my arms to support him, my breasts to nourish him, and my body to warm him on the day of his birth and beyond. Ancient crone, queen of wisdom, goddess of endings, once my baby is born safely, may you guide the one who cuts the cord, and may you help my womb to close fully and quickly after the birth is done. With your blessings, may our days of waiting and preparing end with a rebirth of joy for me, my baby, and my family. Blessed be. After a baby is born, we often do a ritual of welcoming the baby into the community. We form a circle. We admire the mother, the father, the baby. And we bless the baby with the four elements, with air, fire, water, and earth. That can be done very simply, waving a feather over the baby to stir the air and saying, "May the powers of the air inspire you." Lighting the baby's face with a candle and saying, "May the powers of fire illuminate you." Sprinkling the baby with water and saying, "May the powers of water nourish you." And touching the baby to earth, or sometimes in the summer, we like to pass the baby through a wreath of flowers and saying, "May the powers of the earth grant you abundance and health and long life." And then in the center, for spirit, for that mysterious fifth element that no one can see and name, we might hold the baby up or hold the baby to our hearts, look into the baby's eyes and say, "May your spirit shine throughout your lifetime." And here's a newborn baby blessing, again from my writing partner Anne Hill from our book Circle Round. Great goddess, giver of life.

God of the forest and all growing things, we thank you for the life and vitality of our new baby. We ask you to bless her with good health, good humor, and good sense. Goddess and God, our hearts are full of gratitude. We ask for your guidance as we care for our child, that she might bring as much joy to the world as she has brought joy to the hearts of all of us here. Blessed be. My writing partner, Diane Baker, in Circle Round, shares the very simple blessing she teaches her children before they go to sleep at night. She has them put one hand under their heel and one hand on top of their head, which is an old Wiccan tradition, and say, "Bless me, goddess and God. All between my two hands belongs to the goddess." In the pagan tradition,

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They didn't think much of Toshin.

morsel of fear, took his stick which horses had handled and poked it in Wallace's ear. You could tell Lion didn't like it, but giving a kind of a roll, he pulled Albert inside cage with him and swallowed little lad whole. Now Pa, who had seen this happening and didn't know what to do next, said, "Ma, yon lion's et Albert." And Mother said, "Oh, I am vexed." Then Mr. and Mrs. Ramsbottom, quite rightly when all said and done, complained to the animal keeper that Lion had eaten their son. Keeper were quite nice about it. He said, "What a nasty mishap. Are you sure it's your lad's got eaten?" And Pa said, "I'm certain. There's his chap." Manager had to be sent for. He came and he said, "What's to do?" And Pa said, "Yon lion's et Albert, and him in his Sunday clothes too." Then Mother said, "It's not right, young man. I think it's a shame and a sin for your lion to go and eat Albert, and after he paid to come in." Manager wanted no trouble. He took out his purse straight away. He says, "How much to settle the matter?" And Pa said, "What do you usually pay?" But Mother had turned rather awkward when she thought where Albert had gone. She said, "No, no, someone has got to be summoned." So that would... Then off they went to police station in front of magistrate chap, and they told him what happened to Albert, and they proved it by showing his cap. Now magistrate gave his opinion that no one was really to blame, and he said the Oak Ramsbottoms would have further sons to their name.

0: shit to people with hippie names like Smiley.
1: Fuck you! Yeah! Fuck you, African woman! Fuck you!
2: So you drink Lager and Smiley?
1: Why?
3: Kia ora, you are listening to The Holy Hour, Paikakariki FM, going through my box of random CDs that are in storage. Everyone's got storage. Here's my random box of CDs. That was the band Stuff, called Non-Toxic, and that was Stuff's greatest, one of Stuff's greatest hits, that was number one on the random CD from my CD box. And that was a release from Spotty Dog Records. And yeah, it had that palmy kind of vibe. Palmy great vibe from the 90s, 80s. Yeah. Anyway, we'll keep going on with the random Lucky Dip CD dip box of greatest hits. I actually got no idea what this next one is. Here we go.

Wow, yeah. Whoa, that was Fraughthead, Palmerston North Band. That was amazing. It was really great to listen to that from the mystery box of Storage 2026. Wow. Hope you enjoyed that, Mark Amory. That was a bit of palmy darkness for everybody out there. Okay, we'll keep moving. And here's another random CD from the mystery storage box.

Whoa, CDs. I remember when CDs came out and they were like, shit, I hated CDs. Tonight, CDs are like the holy fucking salvation. Yeah, that was Evil Ocean from the random box of CDs tonight on Holy Hour. Thinking about how CDs maybe don't suck after all. Maybe CDs were pretty cool. But I always remember thinking, CDs, they're so lame. Why aren't we on vinyl? Anyway, I'm proudly saying that most of the CDs that you're hearing tonight are from New Zealand, Aotearoa people. So that's pretty cool. Here we go. Here's another CD. Random CD.

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Tonight's the unraveling of the box of CDs from storage. Some great CDs. Man, to think that, you know, when you beat yourself up so much for having shit. And you just want to get rid of the shit. And you think you're going to throw it in the dump or something. And you get kind of like sick of having shit. But then you listen to it. It's like, oh my god, I'm really glad I kept this box. This box has got really great stuff. So, hope you've been enjoying the box. Hope you've been enjoying the box tonight. I've only got 3 minutes left, so I'm going to flick over to another random CD from the box. Here we go.

town. 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

Guten Tag, Konnichiwa, Kia Orana, Morena, and welcome to another edition of Across the Universe here on Paikakariki 88.2 FM. And there's a chainsaw outside, which is noisy, but that's okay. Now, I am recording this not on a weekend, but in fact on a weekday, thank you to Andrew, because I will be working on the weekend this weekend. So let's start up, and we'll have a song here by Mr. Robert Raleigh, Little Praying Mantis.

0: Wasn't that a lovely tune? And that was from the Mr. Robberelli album that I got out of the Kapiti Coast District Library. And the album's called Does the Bus Stop Here? Oh, I love Mr. Robberelli. Now, I was up there in the library looking around and thinking to myself, oh, I wonder if there's any exciting things that might be on a device. And if you remember last time, my device wasn't working, but this time I have brought it in and I think it's working. So we're going to listen to, hopefully, if I get the number of the device right, yes, a story by Julia Donaldson. So here we go. Hold on. Hopefully. Let's see what's going on here. Ah, nothing. Hang on, people. What is going on?
1: Gozzle. Written by Julia Donaldson.
0: There we are.
1: And illustrated by Sarah Ogilvy. Spring. Springtime at last. Oh, and I'm hungry. Breakfast. Hello, Daddy. I'm not your daddy. I'm a bear, and you look like a gosling. Gozzle. Yes, that's right, a baby goose. Gozzle bear. No, I'm the bear. Gozzle's daddy. I'm not your daddy, and I'm off to look for bulbs. Go with Daddy. Bulbs here. Dig like Daddy. Wings are for flying, not digging. You're a goose, remember? Gozzle hungry. Oh, all right. Stop following me. Go home with Daddy. All right. But just for one night. I'm off to look for some honey, and I don't want to see you here when I get back.
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0: Bit of an ad break. Can you believe it, people? Here we go. Back to it.
1: Climb like Daddy. I'm not your daddy, and your webbed feet are for swimming, not climbing. Even the bees taste all right. Gozzle hungry. No, this is bear's food. Geese eat water weeds, I think. Why don't you go find a pond? Honey like Daddy. Oh, all right. All sticky. You'll never learn to fly if you keep getting your feathers sticky. Walk like Daddy. Nearly home. Just one more night then. Right, let's find a pond for you. Gozzle tired Daddy carry. I'm not your daddy. Oh, right then. Here we are. Now. Off you swim. All wet. Of course it's wet, it's water. It's what geese swim in. Daddy swim too. No, I'll just watch. Maybe you're still a bit tired. Why don't you have a little sleep and then try again? Daddy sleep too? All right. Good. This is the life. I hope she's learnt to swim. I hope she's made some friends. Back home with Daddy. It's not your home, and I'm not your daddy. Summer. You are a nuisance. It's hard being a dad. Daddy help, Gozzle climb. Ouch. That's it. That's the last time that you are coming with me. No, you're not coming. Hello, I'm Gus. Who are you? I'm Gozzle. But you're not really a gosling still. You'll soon be fully grown goose. Gozzle bear. Don't be silly, bears can't fly. No, I can't, but I can walk like Daddy. But you've got such lovely wings. Why don't you have a little try? Come on, I'll show you. Whoops. Careful. Oh, nearly. Gus, where are you? That's my mum. I need to go. I'll come back tomorrow. You can come today if you like. It's all right. I'll stay. Let's try again. Well done. Tomorrow we'll fly to a pond. Coming? No thanks. Are you feeling all right? Ready? Off we go! Here's the pond, down we fly. But I can't swim. Of course you can. See, I told you. Meet the family. Gozzle? Gozzle? Gozzle, where are you? Not a fox, oh no. Hello, Daddy. Where have you been? And who are these? They're my new friends. Tomorrow we're flying to the big lake together. But you can't fly. Yes, she can. I taught her. This is just a practice. A practice for what? Autumn. I'm off fishing. Goodbye. Goodbye, Daddy. Goodbye, goodbye. Geese. Hundreds of them. I wonder where they're going. You're like Mexico. Gozzle. Gozzle. Well, at least I don't have to save her any food. She was a nuisance. Dandelions were her favourite. Time for my long sleep. Winter. Spring. Springtime again. And I'm hungry. They're back. Hello, Daddy. Come and visit us on the pond. 3 years later. Hello, Gozzle. Hello, Daddy. Do you like my nest? And look who's in it. Hello, Granddad.

there was cute. All the little baby goslings were all over the bear. And you know what? Even though the bear pretended he was glad that the gosling was gone, he was happy to see the new babies, the little grandbabies of his. Hey, that was a cute little story, wasn't it? Now we're going to have a song that you might recognise. Well, I hope so. Kind of. It's called Quartetto Citra. Okay, so does the song sound familiar? You might know the song Old MacDonald Had a Farm, but maybe you've never heard it in Italian before. Can you tell what animals they're singing about by the sounds they make? If you listen enough times, you might hear them say the goat, capra, little donkey, or whoops, what's that, a seniello, cat, gatto, pig, and dog in Italian, the language of Italy. Hey, this will be interesting, won't it? Okay. Oh, hold on. I've got the right. Yes, I've got it all teed up. Here we go.

0: Isn't that a gorgeous song? And although they were singing very fast, or it seemed like it, you know that they were only singing at the same rate that we hear it usually in English. Now, I have another cat story. Well, I haven't had any cat stories, but I have had a couple of cats appearing today. And now we're going to have one of my favourite Beatrix Potter stories. And of course, as you know, Beatrix Potter was a very famous woman for her beautiful stories, made at that time very rarely into small books that children could hold and take with them if they were going on the train or something. And then she also illustrated them, and she did those paintings from life, which means that she had live animals, she had little animals, and then she'd do lots and lots and lots of different drawings of them. And she even did have, you will be interested to hear this, gentle listener, she even made herself some little tiny animal clothes, just so she could see how they looked. I don't know if she put them on the animals, but just so she could see how they looked. That small. She was very thorough, and I think that is why her books are so popular. So we're going to listen now to the story of Ginger and Pickles. Hurrah!
1: The Tale of Ginger and Pickles by Beatrix Potter.

Once upon a time, there was a village shop. The name over the window was Ginger and Pickles. It was a little small shop, just the right size for dolls. Lucinda and Jane, doll cook, always bought their groceries at Ginger and Pickles. The counter inside was a convenient height for rabbits. Ginger and Pickles sold red spotty pocket handkerchiefs at a penny 3 farthings. They also sold sugar and snuff and galoshes. In fact, although it was such a small shop, it sold nearly everything, except a few things that you want in a hurry, like bootlaces, hairpins, and mutton chops. Ginger and Pickles were the people who kept the shop. Ginger was a yellow tomcat, and Pickles was a terrier. The rabbits were always a little bit afraid of Pickles. The shop was also patronized by mice. Only the mice were rather afraid of Ginger. Ginger usually requested Pickles to serve them because he said it made his mouth water. "I cannot bear," said he, "to see them going out at the door, carrying their little parcels." "I have the same feeling about rats," replied Pickles. "But it would never do to eat our own customers. They would leave us and go to Tabitha Twitchit's." "On the contrary, they would go nowhere," replied Ginger gloomily. Tabitha Twitchit kept the only other shop in the village. She did not give credit. Ginger and Pickles gave unlimited credit. Now, the meaning of credit is this. When a customer buys a bar of soap, instead of the customer pulling out a purse and paying for it, she says she will pay another time. And Pickles makes a low bow and says, "With pleasure, madam." And it is written down in a book. The customers come again and again and buy quantities, in spite of being afraid of Ginger and Pickles. But there is no money in what is called the till. The customers came in crowds every day and bought quantities, especially the toffee customers. But there was always no money. They never paid for as much as a penneth of peppermints. But the sales were enormous, 10 times as large as Tabitha Twitchit's. As there was always no money, Ginger and Pickles were obliged to eat their own goods. Pickles ate biscuits, and Ginger ate a dried haddock. They ate them by candlelight, after the shop was closed. When it came to January the 1st, there was still no money, and Pickles was unable to buy a dog license. "It is very unpleasant. I am afraid of the police," said Pickles. "It is your own fault for being a terrier. I do not require a license, and neither does Kep, the collie dog." "It is very uncomfortable. I am afraid I shall be summoned. I have tried in vain to get a license upon credit at the post office," said Pickles. "The place is full of policemen. I met one as I was coming home." "Let us send in the bill again to Samuel Whiskers, Ginger. He owes 22 and 9 pence for bacon." "I do not believe that he intends to pay at all," replied Ginger. "And I feel sure that Anna Maria pockets things. Where are all the cream crackers?" "You have eaten them yourself," replied Ginger. Ginger and Pickles retired into the back parlour. They did accounts. They added up sums and sums and sums. "Samuel Whiskers has run up a bill as long as his tail. He has had 1 ounce and 3/4 of snuff since October. What is 7 pounds of butter at 1 and 3, and a stick of sealing wax and 4 matches? Send in all the bills again to everybody with compliments," replied Ginger.
After a time, they heard a noise in the shop, as if something had been pushed in at the door. They came out of the back parlour. There was an envelope lying on the counter, and a policeman writing in a notebook. Pickles nearly had a fit. He barked and he barked and made little rushes. "Bite him, Pickles! Bite him!" spluttered Ginger behind a sugar barrel. "He's only a German doll." The policeman went on writing in his notebook. Twice he put his pencil in his mouth, and once he dipped it in the treacle. Pickles barked till he was hoarse, but still the policeman took no notice. He had bead eyes, and his helmet was sewed on with stitches. At length, on his last little rush, Pickles found that the shop was empty. The policeman had disappeared. But the envelope remained. "Do you think he's gone to fetch a real live policeman? I'm afraid it is a summons," said Pickles. "No," replied Ginger, who had opened the envelope. "It's the rates and taxes. £3.19.11.3. "This is the last straw," said Pickles. "Let us close the shop." They put up the shutters and left. But they have not removed from the neighbourhood. In fact, some people wish they had gone further. Ginger is living in the Warren. I do not know what occupation he pursues. He looks stout and comfortable. Pickles is at present a gamekeeper. The closing of the shop caused great inconvenience. Tabitha Twitchit immediately raised the price of everything a halfpenny, and she continued to refuse to give credit. Of course, there are the tradesmen's carts, the butcher, the fishman, and Timothy Baker. But a person cannot live on seed wigs and sponge cake and butter buns, not even when the sponge cake is as good as Timothy's. After a time, Mr. John Dormouse and his daughter began to sell peppermints and candles. But they did not keep self-fitting sixes, and it takes 5 mice to carry 1 7-inch candle. Besides, the candles which they sell behave very strangely in warm weather, and Miss Dormouse refused to take back the ends when they were brought back to her with complaints. And when Mr. John Dormouse was complained to, he stayed in bed and would say nothing but "very snug," which is not the way to carry on in a retail business. So everybody was pleased when Sally Hennypenny sent out a printed poster to say that she was going to reopen the shop. "Henny's opening sale. Grand cooperative jumble. Pennies, penny prices. Come buy, come try, come buy." The poster really was most enticing. There was a rush upon the opening day. The shop was crammed with customers, and there were crowds of mice upon the biscuit canisters. Sally Hennypenny gets rather flustered when she tries to count out change, and she insists on being paid cash. But she's quite harmless. And she has laid in a remarkable assortment of bargains. There is something to please everybody.

Now, I'm sorry if you heard a bit of noise through that. I forgot to turn down the microphone because I was busy looking for a song and then I found one. And then after the song, I myself will be the mystery reader of The Great Granny Gang. I wonder if I can say that without stuffing it up, by Judith Kerr. You will know Judith Kerr. She was a very famous writer, another person who did her own illustrations, like Julia Donaldson, and also from England, like Julia Donaldson. And Judith Kerr loved cats. And so she wrote a whole lot of books about a really great cat called Mog. She also wrote a book called The Tiger Comes to Tea. Anyway, but today we will be listening to The Great Granny Gang. The youngest is 82. They leap down from their granny van and there's nothing they can't do. So we're going to listen to that. But first of all, we're just going to have a little song and we'll be listening to Don't Fence Me In. That's a very old recording here, gentle listener. Yes, from the 1930s. Well, nearly 100 years old. There you go. Here we go.

Well, what a great song that was. I was singing along to it. And you know that this particular program plays on Saturday mornings and Sunday mornings at the same time, 8 till 9 in the morning, and it repeats the next week. So if you didn't get a chance to hear that song, you just heard the end of it, you think, oh, that sounded quite cool. Well, you can always go back and listen again. But now we must move on to a story by Judith Kerr, The Great Granny Gang. And they have a van, and it's got on the side of it, Grannies and Co. That's what's written on the side of it. And it's got cats and lions and tigers and butterflies and flowers and a bunny rabbit on it. It's quite a cool van. Okay, let's start the story. Here comes the fearless granny gang. The youngest is 82. They leap down from their granny van. There's nothing they can't do. What's this? Your chimney needs rebuilding? Old Meg will come in record time. She is exceptionally skilled in repairs that may involve a climb. Your car won't start. Maureen will fix all faults down to the smallest rattle. Her sister Beth, aged 96, is known for being good with cattle. Ballooning? Mavis Jones forgets all else. It is her favourite sport. Jane Pug will babysit your pets. She's not particular what sort. And in the picture, two people going goodbye, and she's watching the television with a crocodile. Ooh, I don't know if I could do that. And lion tamer Madge can thrill the crowds at circuses and fairs, while Maud, with her pneumatic drill, contributes much to road repairs. Now, one day, Miss Jones, while flying low and peering through the fading light, don't forget she's a balloonist, observed a robbery in full flow and not a single cop in sight. A baker cried in great distress, "We're being robbed! A gang of hoodies has broken in! Help! SOS! They're making off with all our goodies, all freshly baked this very day. I don't know what my mum will say." "Granny alert!" cried Mavis Jones. "Prepare to raid!" And listening on their granny phones, the grannies galloped to her aid. Then Mavis said, "Hang back those goodies, and fast before my gang gets here." Which, of course, the leader of the hoodies to answer with a nasty sneer. "Oh, little granny, how you scare me. I'm not frightened. I'm struck dumb. Oh, little granny, please, please spare me." But then he saw the grannies come. And come. So they're coming in a car. One of them has got three lions, and here comes the crocodile, and come, another one's got a pneumatic drill, and one of them is riding on a cow. The leading hood went white with shock. All gone, the nasty sneer. He stammered, "Oh, they've got a crocodile. Another begged, "Oh, please don't bite. I'll renounce my life of crime." And then he wept and held on tight and hoped that the lions couldn't climb. And then all the hoods cried, "We surrender. Your gang's the greatest. No one can match it, but we're only young and tender. So, granny, please put down your hatchet. And please restrain that raging cow and do not point that dreadful drill, for we'll be good and virtuous now, awash with kindness and goodwill." And hoods no more. The gang took flight and disappeared into the night. "Well done," said Mavis. "Great success. Congratulations to the team." The baker cried, "Oh, but the mess, all squiggly bits and yucky cream. It's very sad to see my mum's delicious cakes reduced to crumbs." "Nay," came a voice, "don't worry, Poppet. I watched your little spot of bother. I thought that batch of cakes might cop it, so I quickly baked another." And there appeared the baker's mother. "Ladies," she said, "I've baked this banquet.
to thank you. What you did was great. So let no member of your gang quit until we've emptied every plate. The new cakes were the very best the grannies ever tasted, and as the lions ate the rest, none in the end was wasted. And so the grannies' work bore fruit, and they even gained a new recruit.

Now, wasn't that a beautiful song? And did you notice the way that they sang it? It was live. That's right, it was. It was a live recording. And so that means back in the old days, when they did a recording like that, and even now, that means they don't alter it. It just stays exactly as the person sang it. And what good singers they were. The Mills Brothers, they were very famous in their day, as people say. And I hope you enjoyed that song. I am just quickly looking for this story. Here we are. Richard E. Grant, what a great voice he has. And he's going to be reading for us The Baddies. Hold on, people. What? Don't know what that is. That's terrible. I don't know what's going on here. Oh, weird. Very strange. Well, we won't be doing that, will we? Okay, so that sounded like that was like a very bad version of that. Hold on, let's have a, I wonder if we can play a different person reading it out loud. Maybe, yes, let's have a look. Oh no, that's a book review. I wonder if any of you have thought about doing a book review. That's quite cool. That's when you listen or you read a story and then you talk about it. And yeah, except you write it all down. Yeah, okay, let's try this one. Okay. Here we go, hopefully. Oh, I see. There's something going on here. That was obviously my device was being silly, and yet I managed to play Yellow Bird. Crikey, what is go-

going on? Okay. Well, we'll just have to listen to Captain Robert Ellie while I try and figure something out. Here we go.

Okay, well, I'm not sure if I have fixed this or not, so what I'm going to do is just play it. And be aware, there might be a terrible sound, okay? Oh, nothing so far. Hold on. No. What's going on, people? Hold on. I don't know what is going on here. Right, let's try it one more time. Okay, here we go. Well, I don't know. I just don't know. Could it be? Hold on. Can we hear that? No, we cannot. Oh, well, I don't know. Maybe. Oh, no, that's one. I think there are two device things here. Hold on, let's have a look and see if the other one does it. There's a little bit of sound. Can't hear a thing, can you? No. Oh, I don't know. I just don't know, people. That seems very strange. I don't understand. We're listening to songs and then suddenly, no more. Okay, one more go. Okay. Maybe this will work. Could do. Oh, well, never mind, people. That will just have to wait for another day, as we say in the trade. And so as a result of that, we'll have to be very quickly finding a quickly fill-in, won't we? I wonder how quick we can do that in. Oh, look, here's a quickly. The story of Miss Moppet. Who knows about her?

0: This is a pussy called Miss Moppet. She thinks she has heard a mouse. This is the mouse peeping out behind the cupboard and making fun of Miss Moppet. He is not afraid of a kitten. This is Miss Moppet, jumping just too late. She misses the mouse and hits her own head. She thinks it is a very hard cupboard. The mouse watches Miss Moppet from the top of the cupboard. Miss Moppet ties up her head in a duster and sits before the fire. The mouse thinks she is looking very ill. He comes sliding down the bell pull. Miss Moppet looks worse and worse. The mouse comes a little nearer. Miss Moppet holds her poor head in her paws and looks at him through a hole in the duster. The mouse comes very close. And then all of a sudden, Miss Moppet jumps upon the mouse. And because the mouse has teased Miss Moppet, Miss Moppet thinks she will tease the mouse, which is not at all nice of Miss Moppet. She ties him up in the duster and tosses it about like a ball. But she forgot about that hole in the duster. And when she untied it, there was no mouse. He has wriggled out and run away. And he is dancing a jig on the top of the cupboard. The end.
1: Oh, now, here on Parker Creaky 88.2 FM, we're going to have a quick story, another little story here. This one's by a New Zealand author called Fleur Beale, and it's called The Toad Witch. Have I got that right? Yes, I do.
2: Toad Witch, by me, Fleur Beale. Ellie dumped his school bag on the floor, snapped on the telly and plonked herself in a chair. Mum, bring me something to eat. Nothing happened. Mum! Her mother came in and she looked very thoughtful. I'm afraid you're becoming a spoilt little witch. Ellie muttered, if I was a witch, then you'd be a toad by now. That was a mistake, for there, blinking at her, was a neat little toad. Ellie blinked back. She rubbed her eyes, but the toad was still a toad. It squatted right where her mother had been standing. Huh, turned yourself into a toad, have you? I suppose you think that's smart. Just you watch. Two can play at being smart.
1: Oh, dearie me, people. Uh-huh, crikey, I wanted to hear the end of that. Now it's going tick, tick, tick, tick, tick, tick, tick, tick, tick. Well, that's a bit silly, isn't it? There's been a few little mini disasters here. I hope you can forgive me. I'm going to put on some of my old favourite. Do you know who that might be? In fact, it's Charlie and Lola with The Bestest in the Barn. Because we did have old MacDonald had a barn before, remember? Yes.
3: Hello, Farmer Lotta.

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0: 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And we're going to have a Harry McCleary story.
1: Slinky Malinky Cat Flaps. The house was asleep. It was silent and still, with flickering shadows on ceiling and sill. Slinky Malinky was cozy and snug, curled in a ball on the raggedy rug. He opened an eye, inspected his toes, and washed from his tail to the tip of his nose. He wiped round an ear with a delicate paw and stretched as he silently slipped through the door. Whiskers all twitching and eyes shining bright, he squeezed through his cat flap and into the night. He prowled round the garden and smelled every smell, from the rambling rose to the snail in its shell. Then, with a curious questioning call, he sprang to the top of the tumble-down wall. He called. Out of a bush at the end of the wall came two creeping shadows, one big and one small, slipping and slithering, scrambling down, were Grey Wacky Jones and Butterball Brown. Next to the hole by the tunnel house door, furtively lurking, were two shadows more. Up through the leaves of the five-finger tree climbed Pimpernel Pew and Mushroom McGee. Down on the grass by the cucumber frame, mysterious figures were playing a game. They tumbled and chased with a scuffle and cuff the Popperdum Kittens and Grizzly McDuff. From nooks and from crannies, from mischief and game, from every corner and crevice they came. They sat in the moonlight's silvery glow, hobnobbing heavily, 10 in a row. But out of the hedge, by the rickety seat, disturbing the birds in their feathery sleep, something was sneaking on pussyfoot paw. The cranky and crotchety Scarface Claw. Then all at once came the ear-splitting sound of a caterwaul symphony echoing round. It woke all the neighbours. From window and door came bellowing shouts and a furious roar. They all said, "What a rackety bunch! Stop that commotion and go home at once!" With a grumbling growl and a scuttle of paw, off and away galloped Scarface Claw. And down from the wall, with a hiss and a spit, went Slinky Malinky, lickety-split. The others all followed until there were nine, trotting behind in a tail-waving line. Whiskers all twitching and eyes shining bright, they squeezed through the cat flap and out of the night. The house was asleep. It was silent and still, with flickering shadows on ceiling and sill. Slinky Malinky was cozy and snug, with all of his friends on the raggedy rug. They sat in the firelight's welcoming glow, hobnobbing happily, 10 in a row.

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Pai Kakariki. 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I'm just trying to work out my levels. Let's try that. A little bit better. Yeah. Ono mai hoki mai. Ko Kai Hawkins, tōku ingoa. He urio o Ngāti Kura Hikakawa, Ngāti Tū. Ngāti Pākehā. Shout out to all our tūpuna as we start in. Shout out to anyone who chose to turn up and listen as well. It's been a while, so I also want to mihi to Andrew for like, Kaya. What up with your radio shows? You've only recorded two this year, and we are in, what is it, June, halfway through, so. Or halfway through, or at the end, maybe I should make this a Matariki special, but probably going to talk about hospicing modernity and this great book I've got in front of me called The Far Right Playbook, and play you some tracks to help you, I don't know, express the mess as we go along. Name of the show is called Radical Imagination. Why? Because we're currently existing in someone else's imagination, and yo, it's cooked. So here for some change, here to shake some of that shit up. I'll try not to swear too much and get told off. First song is called, what is it called? It's called Freedom by Anthony Hamilton. Yeah, let's see where we go, fam. Let's see where we go.

And it may just be true, right? As we are looking at the far right getting further and further established into the colonial power structure, to the global power structures in that single story Ford. So, looking for freedom. What does that mean if it's not collective liberation? What to say? I'm like, oh, all the things I want to say, because obviously I haven't done a show for a while. I am currently working with a text called Hospicing Modernity. I'll say it again, Hospicing Modernity, by an amazing human called Vanessa Machado de Oliveira. And they wrote this book, I think, pre-COVID. I can't remember. You can fact check me on that, I don't mind. And we're doing a book club on Monday nights in regards to it. And it talks about the hospicing of modernity. And maybe I've yapped about this book before, I'm not sure. But it talks about modernity as the current systems that we exist in here, especially here in Aotearoa, and hospicing it. Because back in the day, I'd be like, burn it to the ground. XYZ, the system. But actually what maturity is realizing that these systems have been here for generations and require hospicing. And as we hospice something, we want to learn from it. Just like when I hospiced Dad and we walked beside him on his journey to death, like we got to hear the stories, we got to help and support the things we already needed. We got to say the things that were hard and receive the things that were hard as well. We got to see where I am reflected in him and he is reflected in me. And it became a real journey of walking together to the end. And of course, once the end is, once there is death, there's also all of the stuff that comes after death that needs tending to as well. So this book is called Hospicing Modernity to help us in late stage capitalism, where many people are feeling the effects of modernity. Like many people are feeling the effects, and maybe you are, or maybe you aren't, and that's a level of your privilege and entitlement. And so you can take this as much as you want to take this. The whole beginning of the book talks about prep work. And in it, Vanessa is like, don't read the book unless you are prepared for it, because it'll change everything that you see and how you see in your lens. Whatever particular glasses you put on when you walk out the door will shift and change and crack. And it is good and hard and hard and good. So I want to introduce a couple of tools that we've been talking about or learning about in our Monday night class. I was going to read, feel my ADHD, I was going to read the Far Right Playbook, but I actually don't have the spoons to sit down and read really small font. So I'm just going to riff with what I've got. So we've been working with the tools, and one of the tools is a bus. So they talk about us all having a bus. And so if you're with me, I want you to notice that you are a human, and inside of you there are all these different characters and different ages and stages of you that live and have existed. Some of them you know really well. Some of them are like, may cause you shame. Some of them you're like, oh, I haven't seen you since I was like 12. Oh my God, you were so organized back then. And some of them are like little wounded parts of you as well. And when we get to know that this person that we exist as is traveling with all of these different parts of ourselves and different ages and stages, we get to understand some of our responses in the world. So I want you to imagine, if you can, like have a breath, settle into your body. And if you're driving, don't close your eyes. But if you aren't driving, like settle into your body, close your eyes, or let your eyes drift down a little bit. And then feel that sense of like all of the parts of yourself. Like here I am with all of the parts of myself. And there'll be like, they'd be like, well, even when I say it, I'm like, no one's listening. So there's a part of me that's like a critic. There's a part of me that's like, oh, yeah, I just need to close my eyes. So in me, I can hear all these different parts of me.
And we talk about the metaphor of a bus, and if a bus doesn't work for you, you can change it. We talk about the metaphor of the bus, because in this bus that is me, let's see, hang on, Amber, I'm just live. Door's locked. Yeah, door's locked. Hang on a minute. So in there, there's a part of me that is the bus, right? And in the bus, like, some part of me is driving. I often think about, like, those red trolley buses. I'm not sure why, because maybe that's what I grew up with the TV. But some part of me is driving. And so who is the part of me that is driving? Is it my well adult self, or is it my little wounded child, or is it like the warrior and rebel who wants to like burn the system down? And then also, like, who is the conductor or the navigator on the bus? Does the person who's driving the bus even know where we're going? And then, like, sort of seated behind you on the bus are heaps of seats, right? When you sit on a bus, there's heaps of seats. So at the back of the bus, there's usually some shit stirrers, right? So it's the best place to be on the bus. And shit stirrers don't mean good or bad, just means they like to stir a bit of shit, rock the boat. So they're often at the back of the bus. And so there's parts of us that sit at the back of the bus. And when something arrives in front of the bus, be it new information or something that's happened or a transition, someone's knocking the door, like the people on our bus respond. Oh, hang on, I have to get my mate off. So I want you to, hang out with your bus for a second. I want to play this track because it's like crazy. Where is it? Just to hang out with the humans on your bus, the different parts of you, the different shape of you, and see who arrives. It's one track. It goes for 4 minutes, and I'll let my mate in, and then we might go completely off topic because I haven't seen them for ages.

Do you love me? Do you love me? Do you love me? Do you love me? Do you love me?

So that was Rosalia and Bjork Berghain. I'm not sure how to say that. So I just want you to check your bus, like check your bus and notice there were some lyrics in there that Bjork says that the only way to save us is by divine intervention. And I want you to notice if that's like, if there's someone on the bus of you that actually believes that, if there's nothing else that's going to save us from this modernity monster, that you're waiting for some form of divine intervention. And lots of noise will be there, like someone might be like, yep, I believe that. It's out of my control. I don't know anything else other than what we are. Or maybe there's one that's like, yo, we actually got heaps of work to do. And maybe there's someone on the bus who's like, what does it even matter? This is the way it is. Yeah, I want you to just check your bus. Check your bus. So as we come into different, different relationships, especially as we come into election year, I would highly recommend noticing who's on your bus. Like who's on the bus, who's here to say the things, who feels safe, righteous, and especially when arrogance comes in, like the part of you that's arrogant that's like, oh, I'm the one that knows, so you should all listen to me. I just want you to check who are the voices of those beings that exist in the part of you. It's a real opportunity to check out modernity. Sorry, not modernity, paternalism. And if you don't know what paternalism is, it's like we have paternalism as one of the characteristics of white supremacy. So it may have begun with your parents, but it definitely looks like the government at the moment. Someone with authority that says, you should listen to me and I know the white way, the white way. I know the white way, the right way, and you should trust me. And often those voices are lingering in our consciousness when we come into things that we believe in. So I just want you to check your bus as a tool, as a way of knowing or a way of understanding yourself a little bit better. And of course, it's an epic track. And it's probably not very often that I'd say I disagree with you, Bjork. I disagree with you, Bjork. I don't think it's divine intervention that will save us. I think it's like the power of the people coming into collective awareness and wanting liberation for all the peoples. Here is another track called Same Old Energy by Kiki Rockwell.

0: Lights up, lights up.
1: Kia ora, that was far out. I don't even know how to say this word either. Hermitude, H-E-R-M-I-T-U-D-E. Hermitude? Hermitude, something like that. They're playing at San Fran or Wellington mid-July, and I highly recommend coming. That track is particularly a good track because it has Bob Villain in it, and you might know Bob Villain from some famous quotes he made about the IDF. And I think it was Glastonbury, where he chanted something, big black dreaded fella, who was like, I'd say it again, again, and then again. I'm not sure if I'm allowed to say it on this radio station without getting cancelled. But if you know, you know. So they're coming. He's not coming, unfortunately, because that would be a vibe. But Hermitude are coming there. I think they're from Melbourne, from Nam. So no, my hooky mai to that. San Fran, like, yep. It is a venue. So back to hospicing and noticing your bus. One of the other things that this book is really good at is, because they're a researcher, they're really good at language, and some of the language in it is dense and not so great for me. Not that I'm dense, it's just heavy. It's just heavy language. And it's for, like, they're an educationalist, so they're talking to people in the education systems, which of course is a colonial system of whose information do we learn? Now you get to learn that information. So it really continues that single story of who knows what. But they want to. I want to bring in, like, maybe I have time, the denials, the constitutional denials. So the denial of systemic and historic ongoing violence and complicity in harm, the fact that our comforts, securities, enjoyments are subsidised by exploration of somebody else, somewhere else. So we, like, even when we're, like, decolonising, like, we deny that we're part of the harm. Like, well, you know, it's my ancestors, but it's not really me. The denial of the limits of the planet. I think we're seeing this really loudly at the moment with that conservation bill that tried to go through, which it didn't. They changed some of the things in it, but let's be real, that's just languaging. They're wording the world. The denial of the limits of the planet and the unsustainability of modernity, of coloniality, oh my God, colonial powers. The fact that the Earth is a finite planet, that it cannot sustain growth and consumption and extraction and exploitation forever and ever and ever. And I feel like we know that, but we continue to play into it. So it's one of the denials, that we live on a finite planet, and that this, what is it, consumerism vibe that's going on of, like, well, I'll just get it cheaper from somewhere else, and it doesn't need to last that long, and we just continue to be that, like, hungry monster of a human and, like, shove it all in our mouth. The third denial is the denial of entanglement. Our insistence in seeing ourselves as separate from each other, the land, and rather than entangled within a wider web of living metabolism, oh my God, brain, that is biointelligent. Basically saying that I am not part of it all. I'm not part of it all. And because if I'm not part of it all, I can continue to do harm. I'm not part of, like, the human collective. I'm not part of this planet. I'm not part of the land. And it's a really colonial worldview. It's one of, like, 101s of decolonization, is to realize how disconnected we are. And therefore allows us to have power over, like, I don't really care that there's rubbish outside on the highway between the log house and the railway station. It's got nothing to do with me. Someone else will pick it up. Like, I'm not even throwing, you know, like, this denial that I am part of this planet, and therefore, of course, tangled up with all of it. Like, everyone is implicit. No one is immune from these systems. And then, of course, the denial of the magnitude and complexity of the problems that we need to face together. There's a tendency to look for simplistic solutions that make us feel and look good and that may address symptoms, but not the root causes of our collective predicament. Oh, my God, this is everywhere, especially in the wellness industry. I'm a puke. It's complex. It's super complex. One sits on top of the other and around beside the next thing and so on and so on and so on. So like one love, we're all in this together is like, yeah, I want to puke when I say it. Sorry, I'm just choosing a check. So I just want you to notice the denials. If you've got the book there on page 23, under the title of What the Heck is Modernity? And then again, I'm just going to ask you to check your bus. Like when I read through those denials, like notice how that was for you. Notice if my language wasn't right or me stumbling across because of my dyslexia triggered you, if you want it to be more perfect. Notice if the entanglement or the denial of like, it's not about me, doesn't affect me, or maybe you even just turned the radio off. Yeah. And it's not that we have to, when these parts of us in our bus arrive, it's not that we have to cut them off or be like, hey, you're bad, get to wherever it is, I need you to not be. It's just to recognize that, oh, in my bus right now, there's a part of me denies the complexity of the situation that we're in. I don't want it just to be all good. We're just on a titidity. It's going to be like all good. If we like, I don't know, burn down the patriarchy, we're going to be all good. Like notice if that's there because it's way more complex than that. Or if we just stop like mining for resources, everything will be all good. Yeah. And allow a bit of complexity. This song is by Baraka, and a little hangover from my time in Nam.

So where possible, check your bus. If you've just arrived back, Kōkai Hawkins tēnei, you're listening to Radical Imagination. And I am, in my own little way, trying to get you to think about things that could be a little bit different. One of the tools we're using right now is off a book called Hospicing Modernity by Vanessa Machado de Oliveira, and she talks about the bus that exists in us. In open floor language, we call it our community of selves, like inside of

Modernity. So these are some of the stories that we want to notice and we want to pick up and share and be with, no matter whether you are close to your indigeneity or not. Yeah, we just want to check ourselves in it. So I invite you to have a little bit of a movement cycle with any part of you that is in the bus with you right now.

Yeah, give yourself a nice little ending or some uffy just there. Often when we talk about these things, often when I talk about these things on the floor or the classes that I am in, I really need to remember to name some of our dance companions or some of our companions that are on the bus. And they are guilt and shame and blame. Guilt and shame and blame. So notice those little like they're often kind of sticky. I described them this morning as dance partners who like come up like really intensely on the floor. I'm sure we all kind of remember those blue light raves where like everyone had to sit around the circle and then like we had to go across and ask someone to dance. These are not those partners. These partners are like, hey, dance with me. Hey, I'm here. Like, and they get all up in your face and they like sort of like cross your boundary and they like don't even worry about consent and they're there and they're present and they're loud, and that's shame and guilt and blame. So giving them a bit of time and space so that you understand them is part of the process of decolonization. It's actually it's like part of the process of emotional maturity and maturing as a society. Because if we shut down shame, guilt and blame and like be like, bro, get off the dance floor, they're going to cause a fucking riot wherever they are. So you can avoid them, but they won't sit there for very long. And also when we're on that dance floor, I also want you to remember that there's also self-compassion and grace. And so self-compassion and grace are often harder to dance with because they aren't like in your face. Often it makes you crossing the floor to be like, hey, self-compassion, do you want to come and have this dance with me? And shame.

hey, self-compassion, do you want to have this dance with me and blame? Or hey, Grace, do you want to come here with me while I'm with guilt so I can have some like awareness that, yeah, I'm guilty of these things and some of this wants to change and I have the grace and the time to do that. It gives you, it's not a bypass, it's like actually accountability. And the more I talk about building capacity, the more I also talk about building accountability. We can't change anything if we don't have accountability. Yeah, capacity is important, 100%. Because if we don't have capacity to deal with anything, it's also part of a great design. And shoving your head in the sand isn't really helpful for anybody else, including yourself. So having a healthy practice, whatever that looks like, helps you have accountability and therefore build capacity. And again, the offshoots of that is emotional maturity. And who doesn't want to be emotionally mature in a world full of like babies running the whole fucking world? Excuse my language. Like toddlers in man suits. Like, hello. And yeah. So we want to have a bit of grace. And we want to have a whole lot of self-compassion. I'm going to play a couple of tracks. Maybe I've played them before. I played them last night on one of my classes. That's a nice track, and it's called, is it called Bird Talker or is it called One? It's one of those. And then after that is Feed the Machine. Both are a sort of a folky vibe because, you know, who's to say that folk music hasn't held it steady and told a good narrative most of the way through our culture. So this is Bird Talk.

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1: So one of the other things that I talk about in all my classes is the like absurdity of being alive and being human in this time, and that you actually need to have humor and have to dance and let it through. And if you are taking yourself too seriously, like calm down. We don't want to continue to perpetuate urgency and like this is all has to be done right now, because it doesn't, right? This is generations in the making and it will take generations on the way out. Yes, we are in a climate crisis. Yes, some things need tending to, 100%. So thanks for joining me. Feel free to come and share how your bus is going when you see me on the street. The book again is Hospicing Modernity by Vanessa Machado de Oliveira. We meet for book club on Monday nights on Zoom, so you are more than welcome to join us. There's other people from the village there. We do it somatically. And if you don't want to do Zoom, I teach on a Thursday night down in the village hall or on a Sunday morning, and you can come and dance with me. It's totally welcome. Here's a final song by Doechii. You all know it. Loves, loves, and a thousand kisses.

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1: 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This is Not at the Table, poetry and stuff on Pai Kakariki Radio 88.2 FM. I'm just trying to get the little advert going. Doesn't seem to be doing its thing. Thanks for listening in. Today the main feature will be an item, a longish item, on William Butler Yeats, one of the most famous poets of the 20th century. Born in the 19th century, and I think he might have been born in London. Spent a lot of his youth in London, but he identified with Ireland and Sligo on the west coast, where he came from. To introduce you, I'm gonna play a song that his name appears in. It's by another Irishman, Van Morrison, recorded in 1983, where Van Morrison utilizes the names of several visionary poets and mystics to, I suppose, he was looking to channel his own muse to aid him in finding strength. I think he was going through a period of seeking some kind of spiritual awakening himself during the 70s or 80s. He's obviously deeply influenced by certain poets like John Donne and Yeats, as well as Walt Whitman and Omar Khayyam, the Persian poet. And of course, Van Morrison was considered a bit of a poet as well as a singer and a musician. So let's listen to Van the Man.

Shine through the wicks of ages in the moss-blown dark, dank pools. Rev on down through the industrial revolution, empiricism.

Whitman, nose down in wet grass. Ray Vaughan, fill the senses on nature's bright green shady path. Ray Vaughan, Omar Khayyam, Ray Vaughan, Cahill Gibran. Oh, what sweet wine we drinketh. A celebration will be held. We will partake the wine and break the holy bread.

thy holy rosy cross, rev on down through theosophy and the golden dawn, rev on through the writing of a vision, rev on, rev on, rev on, rev on.

0: was Ravon John Dunn by Van Morrison. And yeah, he mentioned Waits, William Butler Yeats, and also the Golden Dawn, which was an organization that Yeats got involved, heavily involved in for about 30 years. Okay, so I'll start playing some of his poems for you. And the first one is written in 1891. It's, Yeats seemed to write quite often about getting old. And I mean, this one, weirdly, was written in when he was about 25 years old. He had fallen deeply in love with a woman called Maud Gonne, who, though English-born, was won over to Irish nationalism by the plight of Irish people evicted in the land wars, and she became an Irish Republican revolutionary and a suffragette. She was also an actress, tall and very beautiful, but she didn't have the same feelings for Yeats, although his feelings remained for decades. She had three children. One was a daughter called Isolde. Like as in Tristan and Isolde. She was a poet, and one of her sons became a prominent politician in Ireland. This poem, like many of Yeats's poems and later plays, was inspired by his undying love for her. It's called Are You Here Shortly?
1: When you are old and grey and full of sleep and nodding by the fire, take down this book and slowly read and dream of the soft look your eyes had once and of their shadows deep. How many loved your moments of glad grace and loved your beauty with love false or true? But one man loved the pilgrim soul in you and loved the sorrows of your changing face. And bending down beside the glowing bars, murmur a little sadly how love fled and paced upon the mountains overhead and hid his face amid a crowd of stars.

0: Did you guess who that reader was? Cillian Murphy. I think that's how you say his name. And one man loved the pilgrim soul in you. What a great line. Next one up from Mr. William Butler Yeats is The Second Coming. This was written in 1919. I'm just going by the order on the site that I discovered. The Second Coming was uses Christian imagery regarding the apocalypse and the Second Coming to show, I don't know, the metaphorically, I suppose, the atmosphere of post-First World War Europe. It's got a strong influence from Shelley's four-act play Prometheus Unbound, and draws on the imagery of Shelley's poem Ozymandias, and may also allude to the breakdown of the political authority, legitimacy and order, because I think only 3 years after this, T.S. Eliot published his poem of total disillusionment called The Wasteland. So here is Yeats' Second Coming.
1: Turning and turning in the widening gyre, the falcon cannot hear the falconer. Things fall apart, the centre cannot hold. Mere anarchy is loosed upon the world. The blood-dimmed tide is loosed, and everywhere the ceremony of innocence is drowned. The best lack all conviction, while the worst are full of passionate intensity. Surely some revelation is at hand. Surely the Second Coming is at hand. The Second Coming. Hardly are those words out when a vast image out of Spiritus Mundi troubles my sight. Somewhere in sands of the desert, a shape with lion body and the head of a man, a gaze blank and pitiless as the sun, is moving its slow thighs, while all about it reel shadows of the indignant desert birds. The darkness drops again, but now I know that 20 centuries of stony sleep were vexed to nightmare by a rocking cradle. And what rough beast, its hour come round at last, slouches towards Bethlehem to be born.
0: Yeah, that was The Second Coming, a very famous poem by Yeats. Now, another one, it's called Leader and the Swan, read by Jeremy Irons. This was published in 1924. So the overall theme of this one shows, I think, how massive historical changes, and a guy's just started up a weed eater. Massive historical changes often begin with acts of supreme violence. And in this poem, how the overwhelming power of Zeus, who is the swan, easily conquers the fragile, paralyzed by fear young girl, Leda. Yeats believed that history moves in 2,000-year cycles called gyres or gyres. And this particular event of the poem ends the age of ancient mythology and leads to classical Greek history. There's a lot to digest from this poem, and I guess a more thorough knowledge of Yeats's life than I have and of his readings and thoughts and activities would help. Okay, let us continue with Mr. Yeats.
2: A sudden blow, the great wings beating still above the staggering girl, her thighs caressed by the dark webs, her nape caught in his bill, He holds her helpless breast upon his breast. How can those terrified, vague fingers push the feathered glory from her loosening thighs? And how can body laid in that white rush but feel the strange heart beating where it lies? A shudder in the loins engenders there the broken wall, the burning roof and tower, and Agamemnon dead. Being so caught up, so mastered by the brute blood of the air, did she put on his knowledge with his power before the indifferent beak could let her drop?

0: Yeah. Pretty powerful poem, that one. Leader and the Swan. So our next poem is Lake Isle of Innisfree, written, we go back a bit now, to 1890. And again, he's only 24 or 25 when he wrote this poem about the longing for peace and escape from modern city life, and to go away to the soothing embrace of nature. It contrasts the pavements grey of the city to the quiet beauty of the rural scene, where the needs of the body, food and shelter, and the spirit, peace and quiet, are met. This particular poem has inspired composers, musicians, filmmakers, other poets and writers. And perhaps Yeats was inspired by, I think, about the same time, or maybe a bit earlier, Henry Thoreau, the American transcendentalist writer, spent a couple of years in a cabin near Walden Pond in Massachusetts. That might have been a little earlier, maybe 1850s. And coincidentally, of great interest, I'm reading a book at the moment about a guy, Tom Neal, who, the book's called An Island to Oneself, where he's a Kiwi. He went at the age of 50 to live alone on an atoll in the northern Cook Islands, Suwarrow. I think it was in the early 50s when my parents were living in Rara at that time. I'm not sure, though. I'd like to live on this particular atoll. It's about 3 meters above sea level. Right? 15 feet is the highest point, no matter how idyllic. So here's the Lake Isle of Innisfree.
1: I will arise and go now, and go to Innisfree, and a small cabin build there of clay and wattles made. 9 bean rows shall I have there, a hive for the honeybee, and live alone in the bee-loud glade. And I shall have some peace there, for peace comes dropping slow, dropping like the veil of morning to where the cricket sings. There, midnight's all a glimmer, and noon a purple glow, and the evening full of the linnet's wings. I will arise and go now, for always night and day. I hear lake water lapping low sounds by the shore, while I stand in the roadway, or on the pavement's grey. I hear it in the deep heart's core.

0: That's a lovely poem, isn't it? The Lake Isle of Innisfree. And moving on to the next one, read by another Irishman, Liam Neeson. It's called Easter 1916, a poem recalling the Easter uprising when Irish nationalists led a rebellion to win the independence from British rule. The leaders of the uprising, I think it was a failed uprising, were executed. And this poem shows Yeats's mixed feelings. A, he was against violence and political extremism, but B, he was full of admiration and at the rebels' dedication and bravery. In the poem, he describes individuals who participated in the uprising, indicating what they may have become later in life if they had lived. And one who he describes as a drunk and abusive and hurt the feelings of someone close to Yeats was possibly the man who married Maud Gonne, Yeats's muse and unrequited love. And it seems in this poem, anyway, Yeats has changed his mind about him after the guy lost his life. Poignant line. He, too, has resigned his part in the casual comedy. It's Easter 1916.
1: I have met them at the close of day, coming with vivid faces from counter or desk among grey 18th century houses. I have passed with a nod of the head or polite, meaningless words, or have lingered a while and said polite, meaningless words, and thought before I had done of a mocking tale or a jibe to please a companion around the fire at the club, being certain that they and I but lived were motley as worn. All changed, changed utterly. A terrible beauty is born. That woman's days were spent in ignorant goodwill, her nights in argument until her voice grew shrill. What voice more sweet than hers when, young and beautiful, she wrote to harriers? This man had kept a school and rode our winged horse. This other, his helper and friend, was coming into his force. He might have won fame in the end. So sensitive his nature seemed, so daring and sweet his thought. This other man, I had dreamed a drunken, vainglorious lout. He had done most bitter wrong to some who were near my heart, yet I number him in the song. He too has resigned his part in the casual comedy. He too has been changed in his turn, transformed utterly. A terrible beauty is born. Hearts with one purpose alone through summer and winter seem enchanted to a stone to trouble the living stream. The horse that comes from the road, the rider, the birds that range from cloud to tumbling cloud, minute by minute they change. A shadow of cloud on the stream changes minute by minute. A horse hoof slides on the brim and a horse plashes within it. The long-legged moorhens dive and hens to moorcock's call. Minute by minute they live. The stones in the midst of all. Long a sacrifice can make a stone of the heart. Oh, when may it suffice? That is heaven's part, our part to murmur name upon name, as a mother names her child when sleep at last has come on limbs that had run wild. What is it but nightfall? No, not night, but death. Was it needless death after all? For England may keep faith for all that is done and said. We know their dream. Enough to know they dreamed and are dead. And what if excess of love bewildered them till they died? I write it out in a verse. MacDonagh and MacBride and Connolly and Pierce. Now and in time to be, wherever green is worn, are changed, changed utterly.

Yeah, a terrible beauty is born. The last line in Easter 1916. Okay, one more before we have a bit of music. This one is called An Irish Airman Foresees His Death. The main theme that Yeats is trying to portray here are the pointlessness of war, the balancing of life and death, and the pure joy of following a personal passion. The pilot in this particular poem does not hate the enemy, nor does he love the people he has to protect. Tragedy, senselessness of conflict, when soldiers, sailors, or airmen have absolutely no personal stake in the whole affair. Yeah, here we go. An Irish airman foresees his death.

I know that I shall meet my fate somewhere among the clouds above. Those that I fight, I do not hate. Those that I guard, I do not love. My country is Kiltartan Cross. My countrymen, Kiltartans poor. No likely end could bring them loss, or leave them happier than before. Nor law, nor duty bade me fight, nor public men, nor cheering crowds. A lonely impulse of delight drove to this tumult in the clouds. I balanced all, brought all to mind. The years to come seemed waste of breath, a waste of breath, the years behind, in balance with this life, this death.

Well, now Chainsaw started up. Okay, so that was an Iris M and Forces His Death. You're listening to Not at the Table, Poetry and Stuff on Pai Kakariki Radio 88.2 FM. Right, let's have a bit of music actually inspired by that particular poem. And let me see. By a group called Keen, K-E-A-N-E. It's called A Bad Dream, and the lead singer, whose name is Tom Chaplin, drew inspiration from Yeats's poem. After visiting, after visiting French battlefields and graveyards, and Chaplin connected this this song to his empathy for young people sent to war.

0: Yeah, that was cool. Keen. Okay, so we will continue with poems by W.B. Yeats, William Butler Yeats. And the next one's called The Wild Swans at Cool. I was going to track it down. And, what's Daisy? I'm just looking. It seems to have... the one I managed to find has a nice reading by Eliza Foss. And a little bit about the poem. It was written in around 1917. During a low period in Yeats's life, he was reflecting, as he seemed to do a bit on his advancing years and the rejection by Maud Gonne and her daughter, Isolt. Yes, I'm afraid he did try to spark a romance with her as well, to no avail, and also he was stressed out about the continued Irish rebellion against the British. The poem reflects his search for lasting beauty in a changing world where beauty is mortal and temporary.
1: The Wild Swans at Cool by William Butler Yeats. The trees are in their autumn beauty. The woodland paths are dry. Under the October twilight, the water mirrors a still sky. Upon the brimming water among the stones are 59 swans. The 19th autumn has come upon me since I first made my count. I saw, before I had well finished, all suddenly mount and scatter wheeling in great broken rings upon their clamorous wings. I have looked upon those brilliant creatures, and now my heart is sore. All's changed since I, hearing at twilight, the first time on this shore, the bell beat of their wings above my head, trod with a lighter tread. Unwearied still, lover by lover, they paddle in the cold, companionable streams, or climb the air. Their hearts have not grown old. Passion or conquest, wander where they will, attend upon them still. But now they drift on the still water, mysterious, beautiful. Among what rushes will they build? By what lake's edge or pool delight men's eyes when I awake some day to find they have flown away?
0: 59 swans have flown away. Okay, that was nice, wasn't it? The Wild Swans at Cool. The next one is a quite well-known one called The Song of Wandering Angus. Earlier poem, or first printed in 1897. It's probably based on Irish god Angus, A-E-N-G-U-S. In Irish mythology, he was the god of love, of youth, dreams, poetry, and was known for his

0: He joined what was called the Hermetic Order of the Golden Dawn. I think that was mentioned in that song, Ravon John Dunn. The Golden Dawn is quite an interesting symbols and the occult, mysticism, the whole lot, seances. And they actually set up in Havelock North in 1912. They built a house there for them called Whare Rā. It's still there in Havelock North. 1915, I think, that was built. And there were, at one stage, 300 members. Some Chapman Tripp was one. Who else was in with Yeats? Aleister Crowley, who was a kind of a famous controversial prophet guy in the early 20th century, and Bram Stoker, the author of Dracula. But yeah, it continued in Havelock North for quite a while, until I think 1978 it finally closed through lack of interest, lack of something. I'm just tracking down this poem for your listening. While the Song of Wandering Angus. I think I've got it.
1: I went out to the hazel wood because a fire was in my head, and cut and peeled a hazel wand, and hooked a berry to a thread. And when white moths were on the wing, and moth-like stars were flickering out, I dropped the berry in a stream, and caught a little silver trout. When I had laid it on the floor, I went to blow the fire aflame. But something rustled on the floor, and someone called me by my name. It had become a glimmering girl with apple blossom in her hair, who called me by my name and ran and faded through the brightening air. Though I am old with wandering through hollow lands and hilly lands, I will find out where she has gone, and kiss her lips, and take her hands, and walk among long, dappled grass, and pluck till time and times are done the silver apples of the moon, the golden apples of the sun.
0: Yeah, nice. Those last lines are very famous. So the last of William Butler Yeats' poem on this little selection is called He Wishes for the Cloths of Heaven. Yeats once commented during a lecture that that his poem, The Cap and Bells, which we haven't played, is the way to win a lady, and that this poem, He Wishes for the Cloths of Heaven, is the way to lose one. That said, it has been seen appearing all over the place in novels and in so many songs. Maybe a line or two here and there by our own Tiny Ruins and the late Hamish Kilgour of The Clean. Several movies have had a line or two from it, such as 84 Charing Cross Road and Naughty Girls, among others. Robert Frost once said, the American poet, that all he wanted to do was to lodge one or two poems somewhere that were hard to get rid of. And I think William Butler Yeats surely has done that.
2: Had I the heaven's embroidered cloths, and wrought with golden and silver light, the blue and the dim and the dark cloths of night and light and the half-light,

0: I would spread the cloths under your feet. But I, being poor, have only my dreams. I have spread my dreams under your feet. Tread softly, because you tread on my dreams.
1: And I hope you enjoyed that selection of poems by William Butler Yeats. Yeah, he is certainly known as one of the greats of the 20th century. Writes somewhat beautiful poetry. If you read about his life, you'll see he's quite a dreamer. He wrote a lot about Irish mythology, and in fact, I remember a short poem of his which indicates that. Once he got to a certain age, maybe it was around the time of the First World War, he decided to do away with a lot of that because everyone else was trying it as well. The poem is called A Coat. I made my song a coat covered in embroideries out of old mythologies from heel to throat. But the fools caught it, wore it in the world's eyes as though they wrought it. Song, let them take it, for there's more enterprise in walking naked. So he started to employ some of the more modernist techniques in his writing. Okay, let us move on to maybe play a song, shall we? Yeah, something a little different. Fleetwood Mac, early Fleetwood Mac. It's called My Baby's Been Good to Me with, I don't think it's Peter Green singing though. I've forgotten the name of the guy who actually sung it. There were two other singers in the band, as well as a fantastic drummer. Crikey.

0: Thanks, Fleetwood Mac. That was cool, wasn't it? Nice, rocking number, that one. Okay, so I'm going to do a little feature on a poet who once was famous but ain't now. No one would have heard of him. Bruce Dawe, D-A-W-E, an Australian. Let me find my info on him. Yeah. He worked as a gardener, a labourer, farmhand, a clerk, and a postman, and many other things. So he learned about life at or on the grassroots level from the school of life. Yet his poems seem quite intellectual at times, careful observation, and pretty clever use of language. Later in his life, he taught and lectured at universities and gained degrees and a PhD. He was born in Fitzroy in Victoria of Scottish heritage. And his mother's side, I think, but he never lost his connection and commitment with the downtrodden, neglected and exploited. Here's an interview with him from about 1997. Let me see. I'm not sure who the interviewer is. Okay. Have a listen.
1: How old were you when you wrote your first poem?
2: Well, I started writing as a young kid. The younger of my two older sisters was a very talented writer, I think. She published some poems, I think, in the Herald newspaper. And the general support of the family was there all the time. They thought Bruce was always supposed to be, a clever young fellow. Not half as clever as I think they thought he was. But I wasn't going to disappoint them or disillusion them about that. My daddy didn't live with us. He lived out in a shed, cooked his own potato chips, lonely went to bed. He was handsome with high cheekbones. His eyes were steel blue. The stories he told were mostly lies, but he made you wish them true. He had a little red fox cub and kept it on a chain. It ran around in circles all day long. Pain, pain, pain. He'd sit it upon his shoulder and walk around the place, and even mother couldn't keep a smile from her face. Run, little red fox, run, run, run. Run, little red fox, run. One day he looked at me and said, "We all want to be free, the wild birds, the tame birds, that fox cub and me." He took the chain from around its neck. "You're on your own," he said. The fox cub ran and ran around in circles. Finally, he dropped dead. Oh, how he wept when he picked it up. Oh, how he broke down then. You see how it is, son, see how it is, with foxes and with men. Run, little red fox, run, run, run. Run, little red fox, run.
1: The physical act of writing a poem, do you have a particular way of going about it?
2: Pretty haphazard, actually. I take it as it comes, so I'll try something out, and maybe sitting at the dining room table. I've never had a study, so even when I did studies as a formal sort of activity, I did them either in the kitchen or in the dining room. The television's usually on, or the radio may be on, and it was often when the kids were home activities. And they seemed to me to be a natural. Nobody ever got shushed or told the master is creating or that sort of nonsense. So things went on with their activities, and dogs and cats wanted to be fed and tickled under the chin and so on, and you accepted that as part of the free flow of demands that you had to meet. For me, poetry is a common sort of daily activity. And even when it comes to recognition, I always think you have to leave the recognition, whatever praise or condemnation you've received, and go out into the workaday world and justify the rest of your life. So life comes first, art comes second, and I think that's the way it always has to be for me.
1: During the Vietnam War, your opposition was very public, very strongly articulated. Mm. How did that sit with your with the people that you were working with in the Air Force, David?
2: Nobody ever worried a bit. I mean, the Air Force of the three services is the most junior, of course, and also the most apolitical. They didn't worry Continental. I mean, every RAF library had copies of my books. There was an item in the Sydney Morning Herald once which said, anti-war poet goes to war, which wasn't true. I wasn't going to war. I was only going to Malaysia. They didn't worry a bit. Had it been the Navy or the Army, I would have probably been hauled over the coals. But they didn't take offence. I was winning a few prizes and so on, which helped to perhaps redeem me, but I don't think in most cases they read the poems. Or if they did, they thought, well, you know, poetry being what it is, who else will read this anyway?
0: How true that is. Who reads poetry? I just have to put a stop to Bruce talking there for a moment. He's only got a couple of minutes left because I have Murray Williams reading a few of Bruce Dawe's poems. So let's go.
3: After you, Gary Cooper. One of the main things I would say, offhand of course, about this awkward proposition known as life, is that it can be a bit of a bastard if you don't happen to have the basic formula for facing it ready at hand. Packed on the hip, butt out, with trigger tied back, like a Colt 45, and your insurance premiums paid up. Particularly since life, that taciturn hero with the steel blue eye, though certainly not chain lightning on the draw, can usually overcome what bystanders, if safely out of earshot, might call a marked deficiency by pumping an awful lot of hot lead in your general direction once he does clear the leather. Personally, I'm damn glad I won't be any closer to that old west, wild west, than ranch night at the local theatre, because I'd hell of a lot sooner let life have it where it'll do most good, from around the nearest corner, than parade the dusty main street of some anonymous cow town, taking a long shade of odds on a one-way trip to Boot Hill, just for the sake of looking good for 20 Gunsmoke glorious seconds.
0: Hey, I'm just going to pause, Murray, for a second and say thanks for listening to Not at the Table, Poetry and Stuff on Pai Kakariki Radio 88.2 FM.
3: At Shagger's funeral. At Shagger's funeral, there wasn't much to say that could be said in front of his old mum. She frightened us, the way she shook when the Reverend read about the resurrection and the life, as if the words meant something to her. Shook, recoiled, and sat there, stony, stiff as Shagger, while the rest of us, well-oiled, tried hard to knuckle down to solemn facts, like the polished box in the chapel aisle, and the clasped professional sorrow, but the axe were locked inside us like a guilty smile that caught up with us later, especially when we went round to pick up his reclaimed Ford, the old shag wagon, and beat out the dust from Tetron cushions, poured oil in the hungry sump, flicked the forsaken Cupid doll on the dashboard, kicked hubcaps tubercular with rust. The service closed with a prayer, and silence beat like a tongue in a closed mouth. Of all the girls he'd loved, or not, or both, only Bev Whiteside showed. Out in the street, she gripped a handbag, said, "This is as far as I'm going, boys, and any girl will go from now on." Later, standing about the windy grave, hearing the currawongs shout in the camphor laurels, and his old lady cry as if he'd really been a son and a half. What could any of us say that wasn't a lie, or that didn't end up in a laugh at his expense? Caught with his britches down by death, whom he had imagined was out of town. Good sport. Good sport. She laughed about her weight and jogged about the court in shorts, her butt, the butt of many a joke. She turned the other cheek in sports, which left her flustered, sweating, still so quickly to rally to the wit of friend or stranger, he would swear, if anything, she welcomed it. Her husband, then, was most surprised to find, returning from a trip,
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All right, that was, I love that version. That was Emma Donovan featuring Drifting Clouds covering Billie Eilish's Birds of a Feather here on Peacock Reiki 88.2 FM. You're listening to Global Grooves and I'm DJ Melon. Happy Matariki. We opened up the set with Matariki Hunga Nui by Troy Kingi, Rob Ruha, and Kaylee Bell. After that, we had All We Got, Roy Dalton, and Woof by Sophie Tucker featuring Kahlo. Yeah, Matariki, it's a new year. What are you bringing forward with you? What are you leaving behind? And what are your hopes for the upcoming year? Something to think about, eh? All right, next up we have, probably going to mess up the pronunciation here, but Dilba Ki Anghoa Hon Ka, featuring Nora Fetehi, Sashina Rigar, and Rashim Met Kaur. Here on Peacock Reiki 88.2 FM.

All right. Love that song for some reason, because it's a great tune. That's Hello Heaven, Hello Youngblood here on Pi Kakariki 88.2 FM. Before that, we had Love Story by Indilia, Bukali by Le Boom, Pay Attention, Pamplemousse. And as I said, we started off with Dilbaki Anakon Ka featuring Nora Fatehi. Yeah, great stuff. I think what we're going to go for next is a tune by Ruti called Flowers. Enjoy.

That's For Life, mixed by Kygo and Zach Elba, featuring Niall Rogers. Here on Pai Kakariki 88.2 FM, you're listening to DJ Mel. This is Global Grooves. Before that, we had Black Sun by Irma, Rust by Ben Boomer, and Jump, which is a Blackpink cover by Baker Boy. Good stuff. I think now we're going to go to Jingu McRoy doing Young, Awkward, and Lonely.

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1: Hello, everybody, and welcome to Te Pai. Going to be a great show tonight. It's freezing cold out there, but we're nice and warm in the studio. Jude's just hopping in behind the desk, and we've got a couple of great guests for you tonight. We're going to be talking to John, who's a park ranger at our beloved Queen Elizabeth Park. And we've also got a guy who was, well, he was a pop star in the 1960s, Wayne Mason, and you all know who Wayne is. We don't have him in the studio with us, but we're going to be playing an interview that Jude recorded with him, because he's got a big show coming up in the village, and I think it's in a couple of weeks, but Jude will give you all the precise details. And if we've got time, I'm going to play you my favourite Formula track, because when I was a little kid, I thought Wayne was a rock star hero, and I loved listening to the Formula. So, Jude, are you ready to go? I'll let you take over.
2: It's nice to be back. Thank you. I've been away for, well, not away, but just doing other stuff. And so this is my first time back in the studio for a while. So lovely to be co-hosting with you, Renick. And we're still getting just a little organised, but we're there.
1: We'll get there.
2: Yeah. So, yes, haere mai. Welcome to Te Pai, Pai Kokoriki's community radio show on 88.2 FM. For this Sunday, July 12th, and this program is repeated either 12 noon or 6 p.m. daily through to Saturday, July 25th. And Te Pai is brought to you with the kind support of the wonderful Beach Road Deli, best pizzas in the world for me on a Friday night or some Friday nights. We've lots going on in the community over the next couple of weeks, but and beyond, because you can always check out the events page on paikokariki.nz just to keep updated. So what you'll see there is our weekly, for instance, Tai Chi sessions on at Memorial Hall, and Thursday evenings is a must for a bit of warm-up around the table tennis table. It's a lot of fun. Renick, have you managed to get down to the table tennis? Are you a table
1: tennis
2: person?
1: No, I'm not really a table tennis kind of a guy, really.
2: Okay, but that's okay. So, for many of you who know Kaya Hawkins, she has Thursday evening drop-in dance sessions from around 6:30 at St. Peter's Hall, and on Sunday mornings, a dance embodied movement sessions from 10 a.m., which will definitely warm you up on these winter chilly days. Kaya is actually needing a bit of a bigger space for her Sunday morning sessions, and so she's shifting next month into the Memorial Hall from August. I can't believe it's August coming up.
1: I know. Soon.
2: Oh, my gosh, I can't. Well, that must mean the evenings. Something's going to get
1: so
2: lighter.
1: And August is the last month of winter, and then we're into spring.
2: Oh, woo-hoo! That is a woo-hoo. That sounds like blossom and nice spring buds and things and new growth. So that is good.
1: Was that a metaphor?
2: I don't know. New growth, maybe. I'm